0: Cup campaign. Graham Arnold's Iraq has just gone down 4-1 to Norway. The defending champions Argentina will take on Algeria next hour. And Aussie sprinter Gout Gouts finished third in a record-breaking 150-metre race, which has been won by American Noah Lyles. It's 10:04. That's the latest news and sport.
1: Dad's still independent, which is great. But lately, getting up from his chair's become a struggle. You notice the little things, and you just want to help.
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6: Well, the sun is trying to poke its way out from behind the clouds. We can expect a partly cloudy day. Otherwise, we're looking good. No rain expected. Top should reach 23 for the coast and 23 for the valley. Tomorrow's looking partly cloudy as well, with a bit of morning fog and daytime temperatures reaching between 17 and 22 degrees. Right now it's 16 degrees at Belmont, 16 at Buchanan, 17 at Brunkerville. 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
7: This band has sold more than 40 million records, take their name from a truck, and have enjoyed two of the biggest number ones of all time. Hi, I'm Mark Rourke with REO Speedwagon for Coffee Break. The band is created out of its members attending the University of Illinois, with the guys starting to play as a band in local bars over the weekend.
8: I went to the University of Illinois in order to be an electrical engineer, and the fellow across the hall, Alan Gratzer, was in a band on campus, and I'd always been a bit of a performer in high school. I was in all the plays, and I was in the marching band and everything. So I started following his band around, and after 1 year of that, they started to like, I started to sit in a few times, and they started to like me better than their keyboard player. They couldn't fire him because he owned all the equipment, and he was the leader of the band. They all quit, founded a new band with me, and that was the first REO Speedwagon.
7: They named the band REO Speedwagon, a flatbed truck, with the initials being those of its founder, Ransom E. Olds.
9: A guy named Ransom Eli Olds invented a vehicle back in the early 1900s that could get to the fire quicker than the horse-drawn fire engines at the time.
7: They were signed to Epic Records in 1971 and switched lead vocalists three times for their first three albums. They did become more hit-orientated when Kevin Cronin joined the band.
8: First time I met Kevin, our original singer, Terry Luttrell, that was on our first record, just pretty much quit. I mean, we weren't getting along, and so we started looking for a new singer, and Kevin had cleverly placed an ad in the newspaper saying he was a clearinghouse or a talent agency or something for finding lead singers, but he only had one client, and that was himself. And so we called him up, and he came down, and we really were mostly impressed by his songs, because we had been really a cover band. Gary Richrath had started to write songs for the band, and the first album we had written all the songs together, but we didn't really have a guy that sat down with an acoustic guitar and started doing the singer-songwriter thing. And he sat there and did that right in front of us, and I think that's what impressed us the most. He didn't look like a rock star at the time, that's for sure. He looked like a college student from Chicago, Illinois, and sort of a hippie college student in Chicago, Illinois.
7: In 1977, they convinced the record company that their strength was in their live performances, with Epic Records agreeing to let them produce their first live album, Live, You Get What You Play For. In 1980, they released High Infidelity, with the songs Don't Let Him Go, In Your Letter, Take It on the Run, and Keep on Loving You. 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

0: It's REO Speedwagon for Coffee Break on 2 and URFM. Keep On Loving You was a number one hit, and the album spent 15 weeks atop the charts, with High Infidelity selling over 10 million copies.
1: So I've always written that kind of song. It was just a matter of the band coming to terms with how, you know, what's the guitar player supposed to do on this thing. And that theory of making records has stuck with us all through the years. It always comes down to that when it's time to make a record, the first thing we do is I come in with an acoustic guitar, and if I can't get the band, feeling some passion, just playing the song for them on acoustic, then we don't even bother going in the studio, and we let the song be our guide, and we look at it as our band serving the song.
0: The band's follow-up, Good Trouble, was released in 1982. Although it wasn't as successful as its predecessor, the album performed moderately well commercially.
1: I mean, as far as what's kept us together, I think it's a combination of a lot of things, and I think it's partially that our band came out of an era where music meant so much to people.
0: The band came storming back 2 years later with The Wheels Are Turning, with that album featuring another number one hit song, Can't Fight This Feeling.
2: I think one breakthrough was the song Can't Fight This Feeling. Kevin had written that on piano. He brought it into the studio on piano. It was in a key that he didn't like. And he said, why don't you take this home, learn it in this key, transpose it, and then teach it back to me. And I went home that night, and I, in the process of transposing the thing, I added a lot of my own stuff to it. Added the little melody line on the intro and things like that. And I brought it into the studio the next day, and he said, well, that's better than what I showed you, and I don't think I can play that. So guess what? You're playing piano on this record, you know.
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Amanda McCreed cruising through your morning. And today we're talking about our memories of Newcastle and the Hunter. So many great places no longer exist, or they're a shadow of what they used to be. So we're asking on Facebook, what would you love to see brought back or

0: 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Dot is straight lady writer. It's 10:30. Now, if you love great food, great wine and great company, you need to enter our June Restaurant of the Month. Kevin Mark went to our May Restaurant of the Month yesterday and they had a wonderful time meeting listeners. So if you missed out, we're hosting a special lunch at a Rutherford favourite on Tuesday, July 7 for our June Restaurant of the Month, and we'd love you to be there. 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
2: The University of Newcastle's free Law on the Beach clinic is back at Merriweather Beach, offering approachable legal advice for the local community. Now in its 23rd year, the service is run by Newcastle Law students together with the university's Legal Centre lawyers, providing guidance on a wide range of legal matters. The 2026 clinics are held every Wednesday at the Merriweather Beach Surf Lifesaving Club until July 1st. No appointment is needed, although clients are encouraged to contact the University of Newcastle's Legal Centre before attending.
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3: On the waters, winds are northwesterly at 10 to 15 knots, tending northerly in the early afternoon. Seas are below a metre with a southerly swell around a metre. High tide is right now. Low tide is at 22 to 4 this afternoon. We can expect a mostly sunny day on the waters. It's 17 degrees at Hexham at the moment and 18 at Tanilba Bay. It's 28 to 11. Coming up, John Doremus talking about Stendhal for the passing parade on 2NURFM.

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2: This is John Doremus with The Passing Parade and the story of a genius who was saved from suicide by a surprise party. In a Paris attic one evening in 1828, a portly middle-aged man sat staring at a gun on the table before him. At length he took it up and raised it to his forehead. As he did so, he heard sounds of muffled footsteps and suppressed laughter on the stairs without. Hastily, he slipped the gun into a drawer. The door burst open and a group of people rushed in, waving bottles of wine and shouting, "Surprise, surprise!" The man at the table gaped at them. Then, to their amazement, he burst into tears. Born in Grenoble, France, on January 23, 1783... Henri de Stendhal was 7 when his mother died. Her death dealt him a blow from which he never entirely recovered. After a lonely and wretched childhood, he served for a time in the army and on his discharge took a course at a school of dramatic art in Paris. Tiring of this, he journeyed to Milan to renew his acquaintance with a dark Italian beauty named Gina Pietragora, who he had met and fallen in love with during his period of army service. It was there more to impress Gina than for any other reason he resolved to become a writer. He tried his hand at biography and published the lives of composers Haydn and Mozart. But the critics blasted his work and exposed him as a shameless plagiarist. And so scorned by Gina, he took up with one Matilde Viscontini, who belonged to a treasonable underground movement called the Carbonari. In 1821, suspected of being a member of the movement, he was ordered out of the country. With that, he returned to Paris, where he continued to write but got nowhere fast, largely because everything he wrote savored suspiciously of other men's work. Embittered and broke, he decided to end it all by taking his life. The unexpected surprise party stayed his hand and also changed his mind. A few days later, he was offered a job as Paris correspondent for a London newspaper. With this change of fortune, he wrote his now famous treatise Love and a novel entitled Armance. Both were failures. France wasn't ready for his realistic literary fare. Finding solace and inspiration in the company of a young Italian girl, Giulia Ranieri, he settled down to steady writing. And in the next 10 years, he produced his greatest works, but got small reward for them. Pressed for cash, he applied for a diplomatic post and was appointed to a second-rate post at Civitavecchia, a torrid little coastal town near Rome. While there, he wrote his masterpiece of violent passions and political intrigue, The Red and the Black. It sold only 1,500 copies, but it earned him a measure of notoriety. He followed it up with The Charterhouse of Parma, a remarkable psychological analysis of political motives, which, though hailed by certain critics, went otherwise ignored. 3 years later, in 1842, he died. And not for another 40 years was his genius truly discovered. Only then did he receive the recognition denied him during his lifetime. Our time is up till we meet again for another chapter in The Passing Parade. This is John Doremus. Thank you so much, and goodbye for now.
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0: John Farnham, Two Strong Hearts on your station, 2NUR FM. Now, if you're living with Parkinson's and you love a good sing-along, you could join the Shake, Rattle and Roll Choir. They meet every Tuesday afternoon from 1.15 till 3.30 at Charlestown Multipurpose Centre. And it's for people of all ages living with Parkinson's. 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And on top of that, it's a lot of fun. You'll make new friends and enjoy the benefits of music. So if you'd like some extra details, head to our community events calendar at 2nurfm.com.au. It's 13 to 11.
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3: Are they just classic vehicles and collections?
4: Generally, any classic collectible muscle car or motorbike is our forte. And that can go back to an early 1900s example right up to a 2017 HSV Commodore.
3: What types of vehicle are getting the strongest buyer interest right now?
4: The Australian muscle cars are second to none, really. Predominantly Holden, but there are some good Ford examples around, but the Monaro, Tirana, Commodores, anything Brock-related. And then in the motorbikes, the guys like the very early Japanese or the very early Indian and Harley Davidson.
3: So if someone has a vehicle and they want to sell it, what do they do? Yep. What's the process?
4: If they want to have a chat to me, that's quite simple. Call me on 0408 618 294. Happy to talk to them. Or they can come out to our 26 Craftsman Close Beresfield facility between 8 a.m. and 4 p.m. Monday to Friday, and we'll appraise the car with our staff that are on the platform here.
3: When are your auctions, Ashley, and when's the next one?
4: 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Our next one is next Monday, Tuesday, Wednesday night. They all start at 6 p.m. and we conduct them by live stream from Melbourne. And all our auctions allow phone bidding, on-the-floor bidding and online bidding. And our next auction after that will be the end of July.
3: For more information, head to our sponsor, Burns & Co. 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

Smokey, Take Good Care of My Baby on 2NURFM 103.7. And we're chatting about places in Newcastle and the Hunter that we'd love to see brought back or restored. If you'd like to join in the conversation, we'll read out some Facebook comments next hour. It's 7 to 11.

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1: It's 11 o'clock. Good morning. I'm Josh Bryant. The Prime Minister says he has a busy day and won't be tuning in to Pauline Hanson's press club address in Canberra. The One Nation leader will deliver her first key speech to the National Press Club despite being in politics for 30 years. Major opinion polls show the minor party is more popular than Labor and the Coalition and that Senator Hanson is the preferred PM among surveyed voters. But Anthony Albanese argues One Nation is a party of grievance, not solutions.
2: They stand for talking about battlers but never representing battlers. They stand for dividing Australia, not uniting Australia. They stand for cutting workers' wages and entitlements, not improving living standards.
1: Further charges have been laid over the kidnapping and murder of an 85-year-old Sydney grandfather. Chris Baksarian was taken from his North Ryde home in a case of mistaken identity. His body was found at Pitt Town 11 days later. Four people were already before the courts. Two others have now been charged. The New South Wales Police Commissioner says they're working with Victorian counterparts as part of investigations into the movements of police killer Desi Freeman while he was on the run. Freeman was shot dead by police months after he shot two officers at Pulpunkar in August last year. Investigations into what assistance he may have received are ongoing. Search warrants executed at seven properties yesterday. Mal Lanyon says New South Wales Police will assist in piecing together if anyone in this state provided the fugitive with help.
3: We have Strikeforce Namberta is the New South Wales investigation, and we're very much working on the thought that Mr. Freeman travelled between Victoria and New South Wales and may have been assisted by a number of persons.
1: The federal government has committed a further $3.6 billion to lock in the pay rise for early childhood educators. Access to additional taxpayer funds will be tied to a commitment from centres to limit fee increases. The United Workers Union had threatened to strike unless the government committed the funding. A new health survey has found about 98% of Australians support a national testing program to help detect prostate cancer in men earlier. Three in five respondents believe that cost pressures, long wait times, and barriers to seeing a GP are delaying potential patients' diagnosis or treatment. Also making news, Australia has now downgraded the do not travel warnings for Bahrain, Israel, Kuwait, Qatar and the UAE following the peace deal that's been reached between the United States and Iran. And a review is being undertaken to determine if the salaries of some of the nation's most senior public servants are still fit for purpose. In finance, the All Ords trading down 15 points at 91.16, one Australian dollar buying 70.6 US cents.
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1: Queensland greats are playing down the Maroons' poor record at the MCG heading into tonight's crucial State of Origin 2. The side hasn't won at the G in more than 30 years, but Maroons' great Mark Coyne says it's just another ground.
4: And I'm sure, you know, Billy and his team will be treating it that way. You know, every game's a different type of game, isn't it? You roll in and you roll your sleeves up and you go out there and, you know, whilst there's a trend around, you know, not winning down there for us, I'm sure that, you know, it's easily turned around.
1: Blues coaching staff are playing down reports Nathan Cleary is nursing a hip injury and will get a pain-killing injection before tonight's match. Graham Arnold's Iraq side has had a tough start to their World Cup campaign, beaten 4-1 by Norway. Earlier, France beat Senegal 3-1, while play is just underway between Argentina and Algeria. It's 4 past 11. That's the latest news and sport.
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8: Good morning. The skies are clear apart from some clouds. There's no rain on the radar, so we should have a dry evening, and it's looking the same tomorrow as well. Partly cloudy, bit of fog around in the mornings. Tops 23 for the coast today and 23 for the valley, and a similar story tomorrow, 22 for the coast, 21 for the valley. We may see some showers on Friday and Saturday at this stage. Currently 18 degrees at Lemon Tree Passage, 18 at Lenigan and 18 at Lakelands. It's 11:06. Amanda McCreed with you on 2NURFM.

0: Roachford, only to be with you on Newcastle and the Hunters 2NURFM 103.7. It's 14 past 11. Amanda McCreed for the Mark Rook Morning Show. And if you've just tuned in, we're talking about the things we'd like brought back. It could be a building that you used to love, like the store or the Palais Royal. Maybe the giant eyesore at Queen's Wharf. It may have looked like a male appendage, but there was a great view from the top. Or perhaps there's a business you love that closed down. Or maybe the place you love still exists, but it's not quite the same anymore. We're asking on Facebook, what would you like to see return to its former glory? And David says the Parthenon Milk Bar. Milk Bar sounds lovely. I remember when we had the Oak Factory and that was great too. Sue's Hill Climb. Yeah, that was great as well. I mean, they still have the races down near Raymond Terrace, past Raymond Terrace, but I don't think it's quite the same as Hill Climb. That was a lot of fun. Shannon says, Big Al's. Yeah, I agree. He said the seasoning on the chips was the best, served in a huge milkshake cup. Oh, yeah, I remember that. And the burgers came in a red basket. So good. Peter says, bring back Istana Malaysia restaurant at Market Town. Okay, that must have been very nice. John, you say Channel 3. Yes, for sure. Paul, full lap around the beaches and King Edward Park. Yeah, great. Jeffrey, you say the big tower lookout thing and the overhead walkway. Why? Because I love the view. That's right. Well, we are talking about the Queen's Wharf Tower. So good. Travis, the Motordrome is the only correct answer, of course. And Sylvia says Warner's Bay of the 90s and before. Some of the improvements are great, but in general, it's just too overcrowded. No parking. That is why I moved away. Didn't like the way it was going. Yeah, look, Warner's Bay is beautiful, but I do agree with you. Parking is a bit of a problem at times. Gaynor, the store, especially at Christmas time with window displays. Oh, that sounds lovely. And Lisa says more social interaction between people face to face, not through a device. I've square danced most of my life. It's a fun activity with many health benefits, family oriented, and lots of fun and friends to be made. You never know unless you give it a go. Actually, I remember doing square dancing when I was at school, and that was a lot of fun. I mean, some of the kids didn't like it, but I did. Obviously, I'm a big nerd, so yeah, I did like it. But I wonder if they still do that. And yeah, I think it would be great to get out and do some square dancing. Now, if you do that, Lisa, make sure you pop it on the social calendar, on our community events calendar, because if other people want to know about it, I'm sure that they would be able to access it there. Alex says, bring back the hole in the ozone layer. It was great for a really quick suntan. Alex, no. Hell's Bells, the drive around Newcastle South Beach past the Bogey Hole, then around the beautiful gardens. Such beautiful views. Look, maybe you'd like something from before your time brought back. I recently saw an article talking about some hidden baths under Newcastle Civic Arcade that were built in the 1800s. Imagine if they were around now. What do you think? If you'd like to join in the conversation, you can jump on our Facebook page.
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0: 28 past 11, the 1985 hit from Mike and the Mechanics, Silent Running. And if you love your 80s music, Awesome 80s is on 2 NURFM tonight from 6 till 8. 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
2: On the waters, it's a mostly sunny day with nor'westerly winds reaching 10 to 15 knots, tending northerly in the early afternoon. Seas are below a metre with a southerly swell around a metre. Low tide is at 22 to 4 this afternoon. Currently 19 degrees at Anna Bay, 18 at Bar Beach. It's 11:30 on your station 2NURFM 103.7.

22 to 12, 2NURFM. Eric Clapton, Change the World. And we're talking about changing Newcastle and the Hunter and what we'd bring back or restore if we could. Bruce just called and said for a bit of nostalgia, he'd love to see the Strand and the Royal Picture Theatres return to their former glory. Great idea, Bruce. And on Facebook, Jenny says Union Street pies and sausage rolls across from the fire station. Best sausage rolls. They were little, but you could eat half a dozen easy. Awesome. And you're making me hungry, Jenny. Thank you for that. Di, the punt. I'm not sure what that is. Is that, yeah, a bar? You have to let me know, Di. Susie, more drive-ins. Kids miss out these days. Pancake Factory. It was near Sizzler and next door to Hoyt's Movies, Charlestown. Great days. Yes, Pancake Factory was lovely. And also Sizzler, of course. Who can forget the cheesy bread? Peter, good fish and chips, please. Yes, that would be nice. And Greg says free parking. Yes, we've already talked about that. Free parking would be wonderful. Jason says, I miss the Jolly Roger in the 1980s. Saw some great bands there. And walking home from the Empire Hotel as the sun was coming up. Great memories. Barbara, you say the Jolly Roger as well. JR. And we've got Josh. There's David Jones in the Hunter Street Mall with their food selections and the smell of freshly baked biscuits. Oh, now you're making me more hungry, Josh. Thank you very much. Stephen, Leonardo's Pizza. Look, everyone's on the topic of food because it's almost lunchtime. Warren Palais Royale upstairs, cocktail bar and restaurant with balcony seating. Yeah, that sounds lovely. And Joe says Ziggy's Disco upstairs at the Great Northern. Mirror balls and colourful disco floor like Saturday Night Fever. Hubby and I met there in 1980. Oh, good on you, Joe. Look, thank you so much for your comments this morning. You've brought back some great memories. If only we could jump back in time.

0: 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Good times and great music. Now, taking a look at our community events calendar, this one's for the men. If you've been thinking about joining a club, Newcastle Men's Probus Club is a great way to form new friendships, be social and have fun in retirement. And their members come from a wide variety of backgrounds, and there are plenty of characters to have a laugh with or to join in activities with. And apart from monthly meetings, they also enjoy various outings and lunches where wives or partners are welcome, and visitors are always welcome to their monthly meetings on the fourth Tuesday of the month at South Leagues Club Merriweather, which will be next Tuesday the 23rd. They always have a special guest speaker, so you're encouraged to arrive at 10:15 for a 10:30 start. And if you'd like more details, the community events calendar at 2nurfm.com.au is the place to go. It's 14 to 12.
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2NURFM. Howard Jones, things can only get better. And yes, they can. The team from Pet Chat is joining us after the midday news to talk about all things animals. So if you have a pet with a problem, make sure you give us a call after the weather. It's 9 to 12. 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
1: In this bulletin, more charges over grandfather's deadly kidnapping, travel warnings ease, and why alarms will sound on phones in Sydney's southwest. It's midday. Good afternoon. I'm Madeline McNeil. Two more people have been charged as part of investigations into the kidnapping and murder of a Sydney grandfather. Sasha Foote has more.
2: 85-year-old Chris Bagsarian was taken from his North Ryde home early this year in a case of mistaken identity before his body was found near a golf course 11 days later. Two men aged 19 and 21 are the latest people to be charged with murder and abduction offences. The younger man is also facing charges of failing to comply with the Digital Evidence Access Order direction. Police Commissioner Mal Lanyon says every resource has been put to identify those responsible.
3: We still believe there may be others involved.
2: Four people are already before the courts. Sasha Foote, Sydney.
1: Protesters have gathered outside the National Press Club, where One Nation leader Pauline Hanson will shortly make her inaugural address. Federal politics reporter Nelson Scott.
4: Around two dozen activists have gathered outside the press club here in Canberra, objecting to Pauline Hanson's first address in her political career spanning 30 years. The demonstrators are flaunting banners and placards claiming Senator Hanson is a racist and her sole objective is to serve the interests of billionaires. One protester claims the media has betrayed its standards by giving her a voice.
5: She's a vile, racist bigot.
4: Senator Hanson's expected to face questions around her policies, which some have criticised for being uncosted and lacking detail. Her One Nation colleague, Barnaby Joyce, has told Sky News the media will be tougher on his leader than most politicians.
6: It'll be tomahawks at a target.
4: Pauline Hanson's appearance follows another poll showing most voters would prefer her as Prime Minister. Nelson Scott, Canberra.
1: Warnings for parts of the Middle East have been downgraded following the peace deal between the US and Iran. The Australian government's lowered the advice for Bahrain, Israel, Kuwait, Qatar and the UAE to reconsider your need to travel. The foreign ministers warning the situation remains volatile and warnings remain at a high level. The Swiss Foreign Ministry says the initial deal between the United States and Iran to end the conflict will be signed at a mountainside resort later this week. Negotiations on the lifting of sanctions and nuclear issues will begin immediately after the agreement is signed. US President Donald Trump telling reporters at the G7 he expects the second stage of the deal to go quickly, adding the Strait of Hormuz will be officially open on Friday.
7: And it's toll-free beyond the 60 days. It's not, somebody said, oh, it's toll-free for... No, it's toll-free, period. When it opens permanently, it'll be toll-free.
1: The FBI says it's thwarted a plot to target the UFC event at the White House with explosive-laden drones. Nine's US correspondent Lily Greer has more.
8: Five men from across America have been charged, accused of conspiring to plan and execute a mass casualty event at Donald Trump's White House UFC fight over the weekend. The alleged plot foiled just days before the star-studded event. Investigators alleging the group were planning to use drones laden with explosives to target buildings near the event, spooking the high-powered attendees into fleeing, who would then be ambushed by armed members of the group. In the United States, Lily Greer.
1: The Albanese government has averted strike action by childcare workers with a 15% pay rise. Federal politics editor Michael Packey.
9: More than 200,000 childcare workers will be given a pay rise from July, costing the budget $3.6 billion over the next 18 months. Unions forced the government into the move amid threats of a mass walkout. The 15% increase will help bridge the gap until a broader wage rise is implemented in 2029. Federal Education Minister Jason Clare says it's the right call and will help families with cost of living pressures.
10: It's not babysitting, it's early education. What happens here changes lives.
9: Childcare centres will only be able to access the government funding on condition they cap their fees. If they decide to charge higher fees, they'll still have to cover the cost of the pay rise without the assistance. Michael Packey reporting.
1: An alert for emergencies, including bushfires, cyclones and security threats, will be tested in Sydney's southwest. The AusAlert system sends messages to compatible mobile devices. Emergency Services Minister Christy McBain says the test will be sent out at 4 o'clock this afternoon.
0: We're testing an industrial and commercial precinct in Moorbank, just southeast of Liverpool city centre, for this New South Wales trial.
1: Mary the Tassie Devil, missing from a Gold Coast theme park, has been found. The native animal's currently in a veterinary hospital to allow specialists to conduct further diagnostic testing. Also making news, no-interest loans will be offered to low- and middle-income households in the state to help pay for energy upgrades such as solar panels and insulation. And Leichhardt Pool will be renamed in honour of the late Professor Richard Scollier once upgrade works are completed. In finance, the All Ords is up 47 points at 91.78, one Australian dollar buying 70.6 US cents.
11: Good afternoon, I'm Ollie Goldner from the Hunter Newsroom. The Wynn Network have confirmed they will press ahead with major job cuts at NBN Newcastle. Staff were notified in an email yesterday they will continue with a restructure which will remove 19 journalists, presenters and camera operators across their northern New South Wales stations. The decision came less than a day after staff feedback on the changes closed, with Wynn telling staff the submissions raise a number of operational considerations and will assist in implementing the new structure. The restructure, along with changes to local broadcasts, will take effect from June 29. Despite a new $2 pool entry trial being passed, Councillor Peter Winnie-Butts says she's disappointed it wasn't voted on unanimously. Three opposed the motion, citing the reduced entry fee would be financially unsustainable for council moving forward. The entry fee will continue to be applied at Beresfield, Wallsend, Mayfield and Stockton, with a new reduced entry fee for all concession card holders to be applied to Lambton as well. Peter Winnie-Butts says the trials showed obvious positive results.
12: We saw over 45% increase overall at attendance in our pools. We think that there are not many tangible ways council can assist people, community, families with the cost of living. This is one of them. It proved to be extremely popular.
11: Meanwhile, council voted to renew the city's entryway signage and develop new designs for signs at key entry points in the LGA. Staff will also engage with Transport for New South Wales to develop designs for improved landscaping and presentation along key main roads. Speaking of roads, councillors also supported an amended motion to write to the state government requesting community consultation on the 30km an hour speed limit along the Newcastle foreshore to Nobby's Beach. It comes amid growing calls from residents who say the limit is too slow. Councillor Callum Poole says residents deserve proper community consultation around local roads.
13: We aren't changing the limit. We're not directly asking to change the limit. We are just saying, please open community consultation, take into consideration the feedback that residents give you in this matter moving forward.
11: Fire crews have spent several hours battling a large shed fire at Weston overnight. Newcastle Fire Command says they received 000 calls to Scott Street at about midnight, with nearby residents reporting loud explosions, crews arriving to find a detached shed at the rear of a home on fire. 24 firefighters from six stations took about 3 hours to fully extinguish the fire. No one was injured, although one occupant was treated at the scene for minor smoke inhalation. Low and middle income earners in the Hunter can now access up to $15,000 in no interest loans from the state government to pay for energy upgrades to save on power bills. The Telegraph reports from today households earning a combined income of under $210,000 per year can apply for loans to install things like solar panels, batteries, heat pump hot water systems and induction cooktops. Residents will have 10 years to pay off the loans. Discounts of $4,000 will also be available to households on incomes under $80,000 and concession card holders. And four Cessnock women have been honoured on the 2025 Hidden Treasures Honour Roll. Bethany Dwyer, Melissa Gibson, Sabine Jameson and Elizabeth Riley received the accolade. They received nominations for their volunteer work across the education, medical, community and fitness sectors. They were among 80 women added to the honour roll during a presentation at Albury this week.
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11: Justin Holbrook has announced his side to take on the Dragons at home this Friday. Bradman Best returns from a 5-week-long calf injury, moving Fletcher Hunt to the bench. Halfback Dylan Brown says they've become a team with high expectations.
15: At the start of the year, we were on the other end of it. We were the ones expected to lose. Now we are expected to win games, you know, the way we've been playing. And the way we feel around this club, you know, we want to win games and we feel like we should be winning games.
11: Meanwhile, Dylan Lucas will run out alongside fellow Novocastrian Payne Haas tonight for Origin 2. This will be Lucas's first appearance in the Origin Arena after sitting on the extended bench for Game 1. Kickoff is at 8 o'clock tonight in Melbourne. And motocross star Dylan Wills is looking to follow in the footsteps of childhood hero Chad Reed. He'll ride in the Supercross Grand Final hosted at McDonald Jones Stadium. Wills is set to challenge defending champion Dean Wilson. And now you're up to date with the latest 2NURFM Hunter News.
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8: Good afternoon. It's partly cloudy with light winds. Overnight temperatures should fall to between 9 and 12 degrees. Tomorrow's also looking partly cloudy with a chance of some morning fog. Temperatures should reach between 17 and 22 degrees throughout the day. Friday's looking cloudy with showers and Saturday is also looking partly cloudy with showers at this stage. Right now it's 18 degrees at Callaghan, 18 at Salamander Bay. It's 12 past 12 on 2NURFM 103.7.
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8: And it is, and I'm joined by Dr. Kimberly Earle and Cheryl Shaw today. And hello, ladies.
24: Hello.
8: Lovely to have you. Now, Cheryl, I looked at your brooch and you've got a poodle and it looks like it's jumping.
24: It is. We're going to be talking about jumping behaviour and how to stop that because it really is a big problem for a lot of people.
8: Yes, it is, especially with puppies as well. So.
24: And large breed dogs too.
8: Yes, yes. My sister used to have a Staffy and it used to jump all the time. So, no, I'm interested to hear,
24: good,
8: hear
24: thank
8: this.
24: You.
8: And Dr. Kimberly Earle, am I springing anything on you? Or are you prepared with something?
25: Oh, listen, hopefully we'll get lots of calls, but we might have a chat about arthritis management in pets because it's winter time again. So we're seeing a lot of, a lot of those discussions in the clinic. So.
8: Fantastic. All right. Well, if you've got a question for our Pet Chat team, you can give us a call, 49 216 216. 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

0: 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This is Pet Chat, and our topics today are jumping behaviour in dogs and arthritis in pets. But you can ask some whatever question you want as long as it's pet related. 49216216 is the number to call.
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0: This is Pet Chat on 2NURFM. If you've got a pet-related question that you'd like to ask our Pet Chat team, you can give us a call, 49216216, just like Jack from Mayfield has done. Hi, Jack, you've got a four-month-old boxer and you've got a problem with jumping. Not you, the dog.
6: Yeah, I can't stop. I don't know what's wrong with me. No. Yeah, 4 months old. He's not terrible for it, but he does it, and he just doesn't seem to listen. I don't know. It's our first time owning a dog, and I don't really know obviously what to do. I tell him no, and he just doesn't seem to take it on board.
7: Okay. So the first thing you need to understand is a four-month-old boxer is a baby, right? He's got the brain of a baby, and so he's just really excited to see you all the time. And he's a boxer, so he's probably excited to see everybody all the time.
6: Oh, yeah.
7: So although it's really annoying, and we absolutely want to train it out of him, we just need to think about it as at this stage it's still normal. The thing with jumping is that they're in really close proximity to you, right? And so anytime they actually make contact, it's going to get some sort of a response from you. And some people, you know, will choose to reward that behavior. Oh, puppy, I miss you so much. And that puppy thinks, oh, this is great. This is exactly what I want to do. But even when you say no or something like that, the puppy's probably already made contact with you. And for them, that's already rewarding. So we want to try to avoid, it's not always possible, but we definitely want to try to avoid making, letting him practice that behavior. And so the first thing to do is just, I would say, when you come home, when you're greeting the puppy, you want to just ignore him. Like, and it's really, really hard, but you're essentially going to, depending on where he's at in the house, but walk in the door, walk straight past him, straight to the outside, pick up a toy or a ball on your way and get him outside, and then throw the ball or throw the toy or, redirect his energy somewhere, and then greet him, that way, with a, here you go, here's something else that you can do, rather than his first reaction to be, sort of to jump on you. If he, if you can get him to be calm, or if he's in a crate or anything like that, then you can actually ask him to sit, because if there's a barrier between you, even if it's a screen door or a baby gate, if you can ask him to sit so he doesn't actually get to make contact with you and you have a little treat. Remember, when we're training puppies, we pretty well need to carry around pockets full of treats all the time. So then what you want to do is you want to reinforce that the best things in life happen when I'm sitting and I'm calm. And so in that way, he hasn't had the opportunity to practice jumping on you. And he's gotten a treat and you're greeting him with his bum on the floor. I mean, that's ideally what we want to do, is we want him to sort of be able to come and say, hello, while he's not sort of jumping on you. We certainly don't do the, knee up into the chest. It used to be that people would you know, kick them, knee them in the chest.
6: And we certainly
7: don't want to do that, but absolutely turn your back on them and just stand stock still and not, you know, acknowledging the puppy is absolutely a fine thing to do. And it's obviously, there's different circumstances. You know, sometimes they're just happy to see you, but sometimes they've been running around the backyard and they've gotten themselves really, really riled up. And you may actually need to give them a bit of a time out and sort of say, okay, we just need to like calm down. You know, we're just going to separate. We don't want him to be distressed, but we also, you know, sort of want to teach him that that kind of behavior is not acceptable to you, which is his pack, right? So, you know, by separating yourself a little bit, you're going to show him that actually I've just been jumping up on this guy and he's not happy. He's walked away and now I've lost that interaction. So, trying to ignore the behavior and, you know, redirect it to a calm behavior, a sitting or a toy if you have to. If he's super energetic and you have to like get that energy out, then ideally you throw a toy or a ball for him to go and chase so that he's not sort of jumping on you. He's redirecting that energy elsewhere. But it's a process and it will take weeks and weeks. It's not something that's going to happen overnight. And just, you know, be just like, don't lose heart. It will happen for him.
6: Thank you so much for that. That's good.
0: Thank you, Jack. Appreciate it. Now you can go and jump yourself.
6: Thank you.
0: Bye.
6: Thanks, guys. Bye.
0: Thanks, bye. And we've got another jumping question. We've got Philip from Stockton with a jumping poodle. Hi, Philip.
3: Oh, hello, hello.
7: Hi. So it says you've got a jumping poodle as well. Tell us a little bit about how old is your dog?
3: She's now six and we've persevered for 6 years.
7: Yep.
3: We've ignored her.
7: Yeah.
3: We've walked away as you suggested, and all she does is jump up on the back of your legs.
7: Yeah.
3: We've put the screen door, we've made her sit behind the screen door.
7: Yep.
3: Done all those things that you really have said, had a dog behaviour specialist.
7: Yeah.
3: Who basically said similar things to you. But she is so excited to see you. If you ignore her, she just jumps and jumps and jumps.
7: Yep.
3: She can't control herself sitting. She's just so energized to see you that all those things, throwing toys, she doesn't want to know that.
7: And is she the kind of dog who will like come in, greet you, you know, jump up on you, and then once the greeting's done she sort of settles down, or is she following you through the house and constantly on her back legs and constantly, you know, up on your leg and jumping up and things?
3: Correct.
7: Correct,
3: yeah,
7: that
3: one. As you walk down the hall, she is jumping up behind you constantly as you walk down the hall.
0: You sure she's not part kangaroo?
3: Yeah, well, our neighbour said, I didn't know that poodles came from South Africa. And I said, what do you mean? He said, well, you got a springbok.
7: Oh, that's funny. And so the behaviour person that you had, was that a trainer or was it a behaviour, like a behaviour vet?
3: It was a proper, can I say the name? No.
7: I'm not sure. Probably not. But yeah, but like
3: very reputable, well-known dog behavior specialist in Newcastle area.
7: Okay, but a trainer, right? You're talking like or are they a behavior specializing vet?
3: No, they weren't a vet.
7: Okay. Yeah. So, I mean, that's still something to think about because some of these dogs will show. Like this can be a symptom sometimes of a dog who's not sort of coping, not able to calm, who's hypervigilant or who's, hyper excitable. And it's still probably worthwhile speaking to a behavior vet, somebody who's really experienced in that area, because this dog's learning may be inhibited by the hormones and things in their body, not hormones, but, you know, the neurotransmitters and things in their bodies that could be out of balance. And so some of these dogs will benefit from some pharmacological help to just help to bring them down a little bit of a level to help facilitate the learning more. When you're really excited or you're really even anxious, sometimes anxiety doesn't look like fear, but that sort of behavior might be an anxiety-based behavior. A dog who doesn't feel secure enough to just sort of be calm and be away from you, right? So I think it's still worthwhile talking to somebody who's got a lot of experience in the behavior world from a veterinary standpoint, because you might find that some pharmacological help makes a real, difference to this dog, particularly if you've done all the positive reinforcement stuff.
3: Yeah, she's so excitable. I mean, when we take her to the vet, there's a tablet, a calming tablet called Trazodone or something.
7: Yeah, Trazodone.
3: Yeah, she takes two of them and doesn't do any good.
7: And doesn't do, yeah. So all the more reason, you know. I would have a look around. We can give you some references. But there's actually quite a few. If you just Google, you know, Behaviour Vet Newcastle, there's some great people around these days who might be able to help. Because I think, you know, it sounds to me like you've got a dog who's not really. It's probably separation anxiety. She's so anxious to be out, you know, away from you that when you come home, she's just not coping.

0: You know that feeling. Tyres worn, grip gone and timers poor. Relax, Mobile Tummy Tyres come to you. No downtime, no hassles, better grip, safer stops, no stress, just peace of mind.
1: It's quite happy for you to lose.
2: Okay.
1: It's just this hyper excitement to see you when you get back.
2: When you get back, yeah. And how long does it last for? Like, is it a 20-minute period or it's for the rest of the day?
1: No, it'll only last for about 3 or 4 minutes, but it's full on.
2: Oh, okay. Okay.
1: She'll eventually calm down and go after a toy or something like that.
2: Yeah, okay.
1: And we've been through all that, what you said about the pick up a toy and throw
2: and
1: all that.
2: Yeah, and all that stuff,
3: Well, good luck, Philip, and let us know how you go if you have some success.
1: Thank you very much.
3: Thank you. Bye.
1: Bye.
3: Well, Cheryl, you were going to talk about jumping. Do you want to add a few things to that?
4: I think we've really covered it, but it's really interesting. We had two callers with jumping problems, but I'll tell you what, poodles do jump a lot. It is a thing with poodles. Having owned 9 standards, I can tell you that it's something, but we've always used a thing called default sit, so they're taught to sit all of the time so that they learn a coping mechanism so that they're not jumping.
2: Yeah. And like with a standard poodle, that would be really important, right?
4: Yes.
2: It doesn't take much for a dog that size to knock somebody over. So a little bit less crucial if you've got, you know, a little tiny mini poodle. But it can still be annoying and, you know, you've just come home and you're wearing a nice pair of white pants and the dog's been outside and they jump all over you and now you've got muddy, you know, muddy pants and things like that.
4: And it is a lot that we ask dogs to sort of fit into our world as well. You know, they're excited to see us. That's how they communicate.
2: Yeah.
4: But then we're telling them, no, you can't jump up on us. You can't do that. But it's for everyone's benefit. For them to live with us happily, we need to train them early.
2: Sometimes getting down to their level, I think it's really interesting. I find that with my dog, who gets very excited, you know, sometimes when people come over, and if we're standing, her tendency is to sort of butt in, get her nose in, and really, you know, sort of be seeking attention. If I'm sitting at the table or somebody, we've got a guest sitting at the table, she sort of comes over and she'll sit, but she has a tendency to try to put her foot up. But if I go and sit out on the back steps, so I'm at her level, it's only, you know, 2 steps high, I'm at her level sort of more face-to-face, and obviously she's a friendly dog and she's not sort of a, she wouldn't come and, you know, reach for me with her tongue or anything like that. But if I'm at that level, I find that she does sometimes calm down and she sort of approaches me with her waggly bum and tail, but, you know, then I can sort of, you know, mindfully sort of pat her and stroke her and greet her sort of in a more eye-to-eye level. And then when I get back up, she's sort of calmer. She's like, oh, yeah, okay, you came, you gave me a bit of attention, you know, we met eye-to-eye. So, you know, maybe you walk through the house and you go and sit on the back, you know, on the back porch and have 2 minutes of, you know, just time where I'm just going to spend this 2 minutes. We're going to greet you. You know, we're not going to get you too riled up. We don't want to be like, you know, really making things worse, but let's just have a nice greeting, have some time, maybe give you a treat and walk away and, you know, see if that will help. Yeah. So that might be
4: something to consider. Yeah, and I think what you hit on there, Kimberly, is really important. It's being calm, being calm around your dog. Sometimes even your own breathing, if you change your breathing pattern, you'll notice that the dog changes as well. I know for me when I was grooming, that was one thing I would do. I would alter my breathing, just calm right down, and the dogs will respond to that. So that can help as well when you sort of got a fairly hyper dog.
2: Hyper dog, yeah. And I think, you know, puppies always jump, but they will learn, 100%, they will learn how to, you know, keep 4 on the floor. We always talk about 4 on the floor. And, you know, I think just really trying not to, I think as humans, we don't recognize sometimes that even negative, you know, we say no, or we say, you know, we push them down, or, you know, whatever. But even that is sometimes enough to be reinforcing that behavior. The dog is still getting something out of it, you know. 2 minutes ago, you weren't home. Now, well, you're pushing down on my nose or the top of my head. That's better than what was happening 2 minutes ago. So that behavior, particularly with children, you know, I think we often find little children love to squeal and run and play and things like that. So when we're dealing with children, we talk about, you know, a dog who approaches you and who's excited. Even if it's your own home puppy, we sort of talk about hands, cross your hands over your chest, turn around, say nothing, right? And we just want that solid, you know, and be prepared that the, you know, puppy initially is going to potentially bump up against them or might just jump up against them. But we don't want them to, you know, sort of squeal. We don't want them to run because the puppy thinks that that's a great game. So, you know, just either hands at your side or cross your hands over your chest, sort of depending on, you know, what the kid's able to do. And sometimes puppies will bite, like they'll jump up and bite at little fingers. So I sometimes find that crossing your hands and putting them over your onto your shoulders

0: is better than just sort of having them down by your side. But it depends, you know, on the situation. So, yeah, really just ignoring that behavior and not reinforcing it, and then encouraging good, happy, you know, the calm behaviors is what we want.
1: Mm. Wonderful. Well, thank you very much. And if you've got a pet-related question about jumping or something else, you can give us a call, 49216216. 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

0: Newcastle Hunters 2NUR FM 103.7. This is Pet Chat. If you'd like to ask Dr. Kimberly Earle or Cheryl Shaw a pet-related question, you can give us a call, 49216216. In the meantime, I have a pet-related question.
1: Okay.
0: So my cat, Tiffany Two Socks McCreed, she's being a little bit naughty. So she's 3 years old, almost three, and she likes to obviously run around the house. She's got some toys and stuff she plays with, but my husband said that she's jumping on the kitchen bench. Now, that's a no-no. Mm-hmm. We don't let her do that.
1: Yep.
0: So we're always like, down, like, ah, and she jumps down. She knows she's not allowed on there. But this past week, Dean's been up, gone upstairs to sort of find her. No, she's not in the lounge room. And then he looks, she's sitting in the kitchen sink. Why? Why is she doing that?
1: In the kitchen sink, yes.
0: She's sitting
1: okay.
0: in the kitchen sink. I even sprayed the benches with peppermint oil because I thought that might stop her jumping up there. Mm-hmm. But so she's not on the bench, she's in the sink.
1: Mm. Is she licking at the water? Is she thirsty?
0: She's got water.
1: Because some cats, even if she's got a bowl of water, some cats prefer running water. So they have those little cat fountains, sometimes they're balls and the water runs on the outside of the balls and things like that. So some cats will develop a preference for only running water, which is interesting, but they're cats, they can do whatever they want. She's not peeing anywhere in the sink or the bathtub. She's just sitting in there.
0: I hope not.
1: I mean, we certainly see cats that will enjoy small, small enclosed places and cardboard boxes and sinks and things like that. It's not uncommon. Sometimes I'll get a nervous cat in my consult room and they'll go and sit down in the sink that's on my bench. There's a shelf on the wall and they love to get up there. It's fairly narrow. It's maybe only 25 centimeters between shelves. And so they will jump up there and they'll just sort of hunker down and sit there.
0: I wonder
1: about the water, if there's a bit of water in the bottom of the sink and she's, drinking it, even if it's not running, but it's, different water, it's fresh water.
0: It occurred to me because I've got those sinks that there's two of them next to each other.
1: Yep.
0: And there's one that we use to just let her bowl sit with water in it so that it would, because we can't wash it out with soap because she doesn't like that. So we just soak it.
1: Soak it, yeah.
0: And, so I'm wondering whether she's sitting in the other sink and trying to get to that bowl.
1: Yeah,
0: or
1: maybe.
0: The window's right there, and she sometimes gets on the windowsill when the sun's there.
1: Yes.
0: Things on the windowsill to try and stop her from doing that.
1: Yeah.
0: But, cats will be cats.
1: Cats will be cats. They definitely do like to look out windows, right? So if that's an easy access point to get out the window or to, sit in a beam of sunlight in winter, it's potentially that there's sun that's coming in through there. That's a possibility. If it was summer, I would say that potentially the coolness of the sink, might be something she's interested. But certainly if there's smells from her other dish and things like that sort of nearby, she might just be trying to get, close to that. So they're cats, and I wish we had, cat mind reading devices, because I'm sure that the interesting thoughts that go through a cat's brain would be fantastic to hear. But we will sometimes see cats with urinary issues that will start to pee in sinks and bathtubs and things like that. So she's, presumably not doing that. But she's the only cat in the house, so hopefully there's less issues with that.
0: We don't have a lot of high points, so I thought maybe that's it too, but she does jump up in the bathroom on the window ledge up there, which is even higher, and we let her do that. It's just a weird thing because, we've had her for so long. Well,
1: and she's never done it before.
0: Well, we don't know what she does when we're in bed. So
1: yes.
0: She could be,
1: For sure. Yeah. So, I guess I would say, try to give her some more high spots that maybe, have window access so she can, an alternative site to go to and see if that will maybe... Yeah, because I definitely, we don't usually want cats on kitchen benches and things like that.
0: No,
1: it's a bit yucky.
0: Our last cat used to go in the shower, sit in the shower. We'd leave the shower door open, but we decided not to do that with her, because, with the cleaning stuff for the shower, and we don't want her to get sick. So, anyway, we'll keep you posted.
1: Yeah.
0: We've got Paul from Adawi on the line. Hi, Paul. Thanks for holding. How can we help you?
2: Good afternoon. I've got two dogs.
0: Mm-hmm.
2: We spoke once before about my arthritic old Kelpie, but we have a second dog. She's about 6 years old. We got her at 6 months old, and she's a very anxious dog in that she has gotten quite protective of my daughter's miniature dachshund, and she'll attack the older dog if she goes near her, which has resulted in an emergency trip and sort of $6,000 later. And but she'll also check food. So they had another fight, and unfortunately, I got in the middle, and I ended up with stitches in my leg, and the old dog ended up with more stitches again. So, when we first got her and went to meet her, she was really frightened, hid behind her carer's legs. She thinks I'm the best thing since sliced bread.
1: Yeah.
2: Sorry if I'm panting a bit. I'm on my push bike.
1: That's okay.
2: When I got in the middle between them, she even hooked onto my legs and gave me 18 stitches. So
1: right, that's significant.
2: And look, at that stage, I was humming and hawing about maybe euthanasia because it was the second attack, and I'd be frightened if we had kids around, which we don't, luckily. She's one of those dogs. When she sees you, she's really happy.
1: Yep.
2: But she'll spend a lot of time licking, and I think it's that appeasement thing.
1: Appeasement, yep.
2: Yeah, yeah, trying to be your best friend to protect herself. I heard you talking earlier about pharmaceuticals and things, which we've never gone down that path before. But
1: It's definitely something to consider, right? Because, I mean, this is a dog who's 6 years old. So she's only halfway, if that, through her life. And we know that anxiety gets worse as time goes on. So, I mean, some of that is likely to be, properly anxiety-based, and some of it may be able to be addressed by different training and things like that. But you can't train away a true anxiety problem. And in order to facilitate improved learning, we're still going to need to address the, chemical imbalances that some of these dogs have, that they're just, their flight or fight response is so high, their adrenaline levels are sitting, 20% or 40% higher than the average dog, that they just can't possibly learn, in a sensible way. I definitely think, particularly where you have an issue where, there's been other animals and people injured, I certainly think that, you've got nothing to lose. Because if the alternative is euthanasia, then there's no reason not to try. The medications are, you have to give them on a regular basis, and, there's a small amount of cost involved. But it's not so much that, that you haven't got anything to lose really by trying. But I think definitely having a proper behavior vet, like I do a little bit of very basic behavior consults, but I would never call myself a behavior vet. I would always send that to somebody who's got a real interest in it. Because I think, you need to have experience in reading and picking up the subtle clues, and they'll go through an extensive sort of questionnaire, and lots of times they'll get you to show, videos of what behaviors you're seeing at home, so that we can really try to read the situation as accurately as possible and try to get the dog the help that they need, so that we can prevent any more injuries to you or to your old dog, because it's not very nice, obviously, for your old dog. I'm sure you the dog feels pretty anxious about that as well. So I think in this situation where and I'm not saying euthanasia would not be unreasonable in this situation, but at the same time, let's give the dog a try, because we have people all the time who say, this has made a life-changing difference. And I have a neurodivergent kid. We've, in the last few years, put her on some medication. That has been life-changing for her and for the rest of our family. So, let's not give up on the dog. If you're inclined to keep trying, then I think, there's no point in not trying the medications. I think you potentially will find a fantastic improvement with it. So,
2: She's even... she even had a go at the vet one time, and it was protecting the old dog, because the vet was giving the old dog a needle, and she snapped at the at the vet. So
1: probably her generalized anxiety level is really high. And to be honest, I never trust a Kelpie too much. They are, they're a dog that, by their nature, we've bred them so that they snap at the heels of cattle and things like that. Right? That's their go-to, their default response to a lot of things. But latching onto your leg, when they're protecting something else, whatever it else it is, whether it's a food dish or a toy or another animal, that's not really what we would would consider normal behaviour. So,
2: yeah.
0: Thank you. Thank you for your call, Paul, and good luck with it.
2: Thank you. So
1: thanks.
2: Bye.
0: No worries. Bye. This is Pet Chat on 2NURFM. We'll get to Jenny next.
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1: This is Pet Chat on 2NURFM, and we've got Jenny from Aberglasson on the line. Hi, Jenny.
2: Hi, how are you?
1: Good, thank you. Now, I was just reading that you were asking about slippery elm and if it can help with a dog's loose bowel movements. Were you listening to Dennis Stewart yesterday?
2: No.
1: Because he was talking about slippery elm.
2: Oh, okay. No, the reason I have asked, I'm going to a dog trial in Queensland. Mm-hmm. Now, my dog doesn't usually get diarrhea at trials, but this is a huge trial that we're going to. And someone had suggested procolon.
3: Yes.
2: But
3: yep.
2: I can't get that anywhere in Newcastle.
3: Oh, we sell bucket loads of it. Any vet that I know would have it. So you'd have to get it from a vet clinic. You have to buy it from a vet clinic, but it's non-prescription. Okay. But yeah,
2: But then I also read slippery elm.
3: Okay.
2: It's only if she does get a little bit loose up there because
3: right.
2: it's going to be so big.
3: Okay. So, I mean, I have no experience with the slippery elm. A quick Google search tells me that it's in appropriate doses, which I couldn't tell you what that is,
2: okay.
3: that it's not, that it, you know, doesn't appear to be toxic. And there are certainly some holistic and naturopathic type vets who seem to use it. But I've got zero experience with it. My thought would be a product like Procolon, which has not only some great probiotics in it, and any product really that has some probiotics, like you can actually use probiotics leading up to that just to sort of help make sure that the gut flora is really good and healthy, and even if you're feeding it prophylactically, it may help to sort of just keep things sort of settled. And there's a few other those sorts of products that are just sort of gut protectants that sort of help to soothe and bind sort of toxins in the gut when they get, you know, over. But what happens is you get a stress colitis, right? So a dog who's in that stressful environment, they get a bit of an overgrowth of normal bacteria in the gut, and that will cause this, loose, large bowel diarrhea where there's a bit of mucousy, you know, sort of stuff in it. So, but any vet hospital in Newcastle will have that stuff. You can't buy it in pet shops though. So you can get it online in some online pharmacies, but depending on when you're going.
2: So I need it. I'll just go to my regular vet and I'll grab some of it.
3: That's what I would do.
1: Good luck with that, Jenny.
4: Jenny, just another thing, Jenny, before you go. One of the things when we used to with dog shows is taking away your own water source. So making sure you've got...
2: always do.
4: Fantastic.
2: Always.
4: You're all over it. That's great, Jenny. Good luck.
2: Okay, thank you.
1: Thanks.
3: Thank
1: good
3: you
1: luck.
3: Very much. Bye.
1: Now, you were going to talk about arthritis in pets.
3: Yeah.
1: So we'll just talk about that right now.
3: It's a common theme in the current sort of climate, and we haven't had too cold a winter just yet, but, you know, some mornings have been pretty chilly. Arthritis is one of these things that is an insidious problem in our pets, right? So, some dogs will start to show symptoms of it when they're, you know, only 7 or 8 years of age. Sometimes we get the 12 or 13-year-old dogs. And some people, you know, will come into me and they've got this little old dog and he's got this little short stepping gait, and I say, how are things going mobility wise? Oh, he's just perfect. He's, you know, not showing any symptoms. And I go, actually, you know, he kind of is. But arthritis is always made worse in the winter because of the cold, right? And our houses are cold and the air is cold and everything stiffens up a little bit more. And if you talk to humans who have, you know, arthritis, they feel it in their joints and their bones and things like that. And so we expect that our dogs and cats are feeling the same sort of things. It's something we always want to tackle in a multimodal approach. There's no one silver bullet. And if we don't do multiple different things, we're not going to get as good a result. And it starts at home for your dogs and your cats, making sure they have a nice warm bed that's off the ground, somewhere that's easy for them to climb into. If you've got a large breed dog and they have to get up and off of the floor all the time, that's pretty hard on their, you know, their particularly their knees and their elbows. So having a nice trampoline bed that's raised off the ground that has a fluffy or something like that can really make a difference where they don't have to get sort of push off quite as far. Weight loss. If there's one advice that piece of advice that I can say is that dogs who are carrying extra weight will really, really suffer a lot more than dogs who are in lean body condition. Cats as well. You know, we see this all the time, that we have the majority of our pet population is in the overweight to obese, you know, sort of cat. Not the majority, but a significant proportion. And so if you can keep a dog even a bit underweight, or let's say lean, you know, sporting lean, those animals will have way, way less problems with joint issues. And it's way less impactful on them because they're not having to, you know, lift up that extra body weight. And I kid you not, we get pugs that come in, we get, you know, 16, 17 kilo pugs. Those dogs are supposed to be 8 kilos, you know, and
1: wow.
3: they're an 8 kilo dog in a 16 kilo body. And you can imagine how hard that is, you know, for them. When we're talking about supplements, people love to give their dog supplements and things like that. And that's fine. I'm not opposed to doing it. We just need to keep in mind that supplements in Australia are largely, particularly pet supplements, are largely unregulated. There's no one who's overseeing what's in them, whether or not you get the same product from jar to jar. And in fact, they've shown in lots of instances that, you know, you buy a product 4 times in the course of a year and the componentry in each one can be vastly different. So there's no real guarantee. So I would always say talk to your vet about what their preferred supplements are. Make sure that you're getting good bang for your buck, because some of those supplements are really, really expensive. Sometimes, you know, omega fatty acids have been shown to be really helpful in this space, but it's only been shown to be really helpful in this space at pretty high concentrations. And if you're giving your little dog, you know, 3,000 milligrams of fish oil a day, which is like 3,000 milligram capsules, your dog's going to struggle with weight gain. They're going to struggle with pancreatitis. But that's the dosing kind of that they, you know, a 10 kilo dog might need to make an improvement on their joints. So, you know, tossing your Labrador a 500 milligram capsules, probably not going to do much at all. So again, get some direction from your vet about the best way to get those sorts of supplements in. And there are some high concentrated supplements. The prescription level foods that have omega fatty acids, and they often have turmeric and other things like that in them, is one of the best and safest ways to get those high fatty acid levels into the dogs. And then don't forget the pharmaceuticals. You know, we would assume that the majority of older dogs, dogs over 10 and cats over probably 12, will have some degree of spinal arthritis and joint arthritis. And even if they look like they're doing good, have a chat with your vet about, you know, what we can do to sort of support them. We've got some really great safe drugs these days. We often still use them in a multimodal fashion. We have lots of our pets that are getting 2 or 3 different things, tablets, injections, supplements. So have a chat with your vet about it, and let's try to keep all of our pets happy and comfortable through winter.
1: Sounds good. Well, we've run out of time to do our pets of the week, so we'll get to them next week. In the meantime, thank you very much, Dr. Kimberly Earle and Cheryl Shaw.
3: Thank you.

0: 2NURFM News.
1: It's 1 o'clock. Good afternoon. I'm Madeline McNeil. A group of protesters has disrupted a major speech by One Nation leader Pauline Hanson. Senator Hanson was delivering her first address to the National Press Club when the demonstrators stepped onto the stage. Her speech is focused around key policies she's spoken about during her 30 years in politics, such as immigration. The protesters went on the stage as she was talking about the level of poverty the country's dealing with.
2: 35% of parents said their children had gone to school hungry. Thank you very much.
1: Further charges have been laid over the kidnapping and murder of an 85-year-old Sydney grandfather. Chris Bagsarian was taken from his North Ryde home in a case of mistaken identity before his body was found 11 days later. Four people are already before the courts. Two others have now been charged. Low and middle-income households in New South Wales are being offered extra help to pay for energy upgrades, including solar panels and home batteries. The state government's offering interest-free loans of up to $15,000 to eligible residents. Energy and Environment Minister Penny Sharp says they want to help people take control of their power bills.
3: We know that energy bills are really tough for families. This will help people lower their bills, but it'll also help them make their houses cooler and comfortable and cheaper to run.
1: Former Star Casino boss Matt Bekier has been fined $700,000 and banned from managing a corporation for 6 years. Mr. Bekier was found to have breached the Corporations Act by failing to manage the risks of money laundering. Star's ex-legal chief Paula Martin has been fined $400,000 and banned for 7 years for similar findings. An overwhelming majority of surveyed Australians say they support a national testing program for prostate cancer. The survey also shows 3 in 5 respondents believe cost pressures, long wait times and other barriers to accessing a GP are preventing early diagnosis. The Prostate Cancer Foundation's Chief Executive Officer, Anne Savage, says it needs to be treated as a national health priority.
4: Right now, prostate cancer claims the lives of nearly 4,000 Australian men. Every single year, action on early detection can save their lives.
1: Also making news, the federal government's lowered travel advice for Bahrain, Israel, Kuwait, Qatar and the UAE to reconsider your need to travel after the US and Iran struck a peace deal. And Mary, the Tasmanian devil who leapt out of her enclosure at a wildlife park on the Gold Coast, has been found after more than a fortnight. In finance, the All Ords is up 50 points, one Australian dollar buying 70.6 US cents.
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5: Good afternoon. Football fans have been treated to Messi magic at the FIFA World Cup. Argentine superstar Lionel Messi blitzing Algeria in his 200th appearance for his country.
6: Gonzalez. Back to Messi. Messi!
5: That audio courtesy SBS, the defending champs winning 3-0, Messi equaling the individual record of 16 goals at a World Cup. The Blues have completed their team walk ahead of tonight's second State of Origin clash at the MCG. The Roosters have re-signed back rower Siwa Wong until the end of 2028. And Aussie Alex de Minaur has advanced to the round of 16 at the Queen's Club Tennis Championships in London. That's sport. I'm Adam Hawes.
1: It's 1:04. That's the latest news and sport.
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10: Good afternoon. It's partly cloudy with light winds. Overnight temperatures should fall to between 9 and 12 degrees. Tomorrow is also looking partly cloudy. There is the chance of some morning fog. Daytime temperatures should reach between 17 and 22 degrees. Looking ahead, Friday should be cloudy with showers. Similar story for Saturday. 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
1: It's 2 o'clock. Good afternoon. I'm Madeline McNeil. Another two men have been charged with murder over the alleged kidnapping of Sydney grandfather Chris Bagsarian. The 85-year-old was taken from his North Ryde home in February in a case of mistaken identity and found dead 11 days later. Detective Acting Superintendent Stuart Gordon says it will be alleged the 19 and 21-year-olds have links to organised crime.
2: Young men who have perhaps thrown away the best years of their lives for doing something just so staggeringly serious.
1: Four others remain before the courts. One Nation leader Pauline Hanson has used a speech to the National Press Club to focus on key areas such as immigration. Senator Hanson addressed the press club for the first time in her 30-year political career. Recent polls show voters prefer One Nation over the two major parties and believe Senator Hanson should be Prime Minister. She says when it comes to immigration, the rate needs to come down.
3: Immigration policy has our country in the state of crisis. At the centre of this crisis is the utterly flawed policy of multiculturalism. We cannot be a multicultural society. We are a multiracial society, but we must be monocultural.
1: Childcare workers have called off planned strike action after the federal government decided to extend a 15% wage rise for 18 months. The commitment will cost the budget $3.6 billion. The extension bridges the gap until a broader wage increase is fully implemented by 2029 and will hopefully address staff shortages in the sector. The Australian Medical Association says a report on the medical workforce should act as a wake-up call. The government report forecasts an undersupply of specialists and registrars will reach 7,000 by 2033. Vice President Associate Professor Julian Raitt believes an independent body is needed to manage the health workforce.
4: We really do need to have a better domestic training pipeline for all specialties and indeed follow perhaps what we've seen recently with GPs, with that there's been additional government funding for expansion of training places.
1: A new emergency alert system will be tested in Sydney's southwest in around 2 hours' time. At 4 o'clock, the AusAlert National Warning System will send an emergency message to compatible mobile devices in and around Liverpool. Devices, including smartwatches and tablets, will make a loud noise and vibrate for 10 seconds. And a review is being undertaken to determine if the salaries of some of the nation's most senior public officials are still fit for purpose. In finance, the All Ords is trading up 46 points at 91.77. One Australian dollar is buying 70.6 US cents.
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5: The Blues have come out swinging at reports criticising the coaching ability of Laurie Daly. Just hours away from kick-off in State of Origin 2 at the MCG, assistant coach Matt King slammed troublemakers in the media.
6: We love Laurie Daly. He is coached at an exceptionally high level and he's got all our support. And like I said, before you write something, come and sit down with the man or spend some time with him before you write anything. It just annoys me, that stuff.
5: Australia has named its 12-strong Diamonds squad for the Commonwealth Games netball. Liz Watson will again lead the side. At his sixth FIFA World Cup, superstar Lionel Messi has scored a hat-trick to inspire Argentina's 3-0 win over Algeria. Earlier, France shrugged off a slow start to beat Senegal 3-1. And big news for tennis fans, with Serena and Venus Williams to join forces at Wimbledon for the first time in 4 years. That's sport. I'm Adam Hawes.
1: 4 past 2, that's the latest news and sport.
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11: Good afternoon. It's partly cloudy with light winds. Overnight temperatures should fall to between 9 and 12 degrees. Tomorrow is also looking partly cloudy. There is the chance of some morning fog. Daytime temperatures should reach between 17 and 22 degrees. Looking ahead, Friday should be cloudy with showers. Similar story for Saturday. 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
4: Born on this day, Australian writer and poet Henry Lawson. Russian composer Igor Stravinsky. Australian entertainer Jade Hurley. American actor Greg Kinnear. American tennis star Venus Williams. Australian test cricketer Shane Watson. Australian swimmer Stephanie Rice, Cypriot tennis player Marcos Baghdatis, and American singer and actor Dean Martin.
5: I wish my new album was selling that good. So far, I've only sold one. And I didn't really sell that. An old lady was looking at it in a record shop, and she dropped it, and they made her pay for it.
4: Historically, June 17, 1775, in the American War of Independence, British forces defeat the Americans at the Battle of Bunker Hill near Boston. 1885, the Statue of Liberty arrives in New York Harbour aboard the French vessel Isaiah. 1922, Australia played its first soccer international, travelling to Dunedin to play New Zealand, losing 3-1. 1925, 29 countries signed the Geneva Protocol, prohibiting the use of poisonous gases in war. 1928, Amelia Earhart leaves on the first transatlantic flights by a woman, leaving Newfoundland for Wales. 1947, Australian car manufacturer Sir Edward Holden dies at the age of 62. 1972, during a round-the-world flight, the supersonic Concorde airliner touched down at Mascot in Sydney. It would not return until 1985. 1974, Bart Cummings became the first horse trainer to break the $1 million prize money barrier, with his horse Hello Honey finishing second in a race at Warwick Farm. 1980, rock group Led Zeppelin started a three-week European tour. It was their last ever. 1995, Cliff Richard is knighted by the Queen. 2002, a team of physicists at the Australian National University announced it had disembodied a laser beam in one location and rebuilt it in another, conjuring up visions of science fiction-style teleportation. In 2008 saw the death in Los Angeles from a suspected heart attack of dancer and actress Sid Charisse. She was 87. 2015, Australian runner and former Gold Coast Mayor Ron Clark passed away at the age of 78. And finally born today, June 17, 1946, American singer Barry Manilow. I'm Kev Calloway. 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
1: It's 3 o'clock. Good afternoon. I'm Madeline McNeil. Police allege another two men charged over the deadly kidnapping of Chris Bagsarian were directly involved in detaining the 85-year-old at Dural after he was taken from his North Ryde home. Detectives believe Mr. Bagsarian died while being held at the Dural property, which police have described as a stronghold. Four others are before the courts. Unions have forced the federal government to give more than 200,000 childcare workers a 15% pay rise. The $3.6 billion measure was made after the federal budget was handed down. The money will help bridge a pay gap until a broader wage increase is fully implemented by 2029. Early Childhood Minister Jess Walsh says the increase will not only help workers, but Australian families as well.
2: It's good for educators. It helps them pay their bills. It helps them get ahead. It helps them stay in the jobs that they love. And that is also good for children too.
1: Left-wing advocacy group GetUp has claimed responsibility for a protest during a key speech by One Nation leader Pauline Hanson. Senator Hanson's addressed the National Press Club for the first time in her 30-year political career. She used the occasion to discuss her key interest areas, including reducing immigration and cutting the climate change department. At one stage during her speech, demonstrators unfurled a banner claiming One Nation would erode people's wages. The Premier says the upcoming state budget will not include extra funding towards shark drone surveillance programs. A 35-year-old mother remains in a critical condition in hospital after being attacked at Coogee Beach over the weekend. Chris Minn says while he understands the urgency of beachgoers in seeing a quick fix, at this stage the government will keep relying on its emergency funds to manage shark risks.
3: We've got contingency funds, and when there's emergencies, and we do regard this as an emergency, we can access those funds and fund particular programs that we think are necessary.
1: The tourism industry is welcoming a downgrade in travel warnings for the Middle East as a major financial relief. The federal government has lowered its advisory for major hubs, including the United Arab Emirates and Qatar, from do not travel to reconsider your need to travel. The Travel Industry Association's chief executive, Dean Long, says transiting passengers can now have full insurance protection.
4: We're not saying go and have a holiday in those countries, but we do know if that's the only place you can go to transit and that you can afford to do, that you can do that now knowing you've got full travel insurance.
1: And a fire in a school at Thirlmere, south of Sydney, has prompted a temporary evacuation of classrooms. In finance, the All Lords is trading up 46 points at 91.77, one Australian dollar buying 70.6 US cents.
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5: Blues assistant coach Matt King says he's annoyed by reports criticising head coach Laurie Daly. Just hours away from State of Origin 2 at the MCG, King says Daly has the full support of all the players and coaching staff. England has named 11 NRL stars in its 38-man squad for the Rugby League World Cup later this year. Among those selected are Blues star Victor Radley and his Roosters teammate Billy Smith, Bulldogs prop Max King and Raiders lock Jaden Brayley. In FIFA World Cup action in San Francisco, Austria is leading Jordan 1-0 at halftime. Earlier, Argentina thrashed Algeria 3-0. Lionel Messi scoring a hat-trick. Graham Arnold's Iraq side was thumped 4-1 by Norway. France has beaten Senegal 3-1. And England has beaten Ireland by 4 wickets at the Women's T20 World Cup. New Zealand's title defence is in tatters after a second straight loss. That's sport. I'm Adam Hawes.
1: 3:04, that's news and sport.
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9: Good afternoon. It's partly cloudy with light winds. Overnight temperatures should fall to between 9 and 12 degrees. Tomorrow is also looking partly cloudy. There is the chance of some morning fog. Daytime temperatures should reach between 17 and 22 degrees. Looking ahead, Friday should be cloudy with showers. Similar story for Saturday. 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
1: It's 4 o'clock. Good afternoon. I'm Madeline McNeil. The National Press Club says it's disappointed protesters disrupted a speech by One Nation leader Pauline Hanson. The left-wing activist group GetUp unfurled a banner claiming Senator Hanson opposed a pay rise for low-paid workers while she took a $100,000 pay rise. The press club had tight security for the speech, with protesters also gathering outside the venue. National Press Club president and Sky News presenter Tom Connell says the stunt feeds into the narrative that Senator Hanson's unfairly targeted by the media.
2: People should fall or rise on their ideas and their arguments, and that's what it's always about here. Look, we're looking into how on earth it happened. Obviously, it's not our best moment. We have very tight security for this event, as you'd understand.
1: A multi-vehicle crash in Sydney's southwest is causing havoc on the Cumberland Highway. Emergency services are on scene at Cabramatta, where the roads close between southbound between John Street and Cabramatta Road West. Police are expected to be on scene for some time, and commuters should use an alternative route. The childcare sector is welcoming news of a fresh injection of federal government funding, which will shore up a pay rise for workers. The Commonwealth will commit an additional $3.6 billion over 2 years to lock in the 15% pay bump without parents facing a fee increase. The Parenthood Chief Executive, Georgie Dent, says everyone can now make plans with confidence.
3: This funding is a genuine win for educators who deserve every cent of this and also deserve certainty. It's a win for children who deserve well-paid educators and for families who need fee certainty.
1: Police aren't ruling out further arrests after charging two more men they allege were directly involved in detaining Chris Bagzarian after his mistaken kidnapping in February. The 85-year-old grandfather was taken from his Northride home and held in a stronghold at Dural, where it's believed Mr. Bagzarian died before his body was moved to Pitt Town. Former Star Casino boss Matt Becky has been ordered to pay $700,000 and banned from managing a corporation for 6 years. Earlier this year, Mr. Becky was found to have breached his duties as director of the Sydney venue in relation to its handling of risks associated with money laundering. And Melbourne may be Australia's AFL capital, but that doesn't mean the city isn't getting around tonight's State of Origin 2. Even local politicians are among fans gearing up to cheer on the Blues and Maroons as New South Wales looks to seal up the series with a win at the MCG. Dr. Philip Zada's Deputy Mayor of Melton on Melbourne's outskirts, as well as a keen rugby league fan, backing the Blues in tonight's clash.
4: Old man taking me to the games when I was younger, all the cousins getting into it. Growing up in Punch Bowl back in Sydney, yeah, that was just it, born and bred.
1: In finance, just before close, the All Ords up 51 points, one Australian dollar buying 70.5 US cents.
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5: The Blues are just hours away from attempting to wrap up the State of Origin series at the MCG. Coach Laurie Daly raising eyebrows, saying 5'8" Ethan Strange will be used in the forwards. Maroons assistant coach Matt Ballin says his side are unfazed by any late changes.
6: We've prepared a plan that suits our team and suits the way we want to play. So we're not too concerned with their players. Well, obviously there's threats, but for us it's about going out and playing our Queensland brand of footy.
5: Bulldogs winger Marcelo Montoya has announced he'll retire at the end of the NRL season. Argentine superstar Lionel Messi has equaled the most number of goals in a World Cup. He scored a hat-trick in a 3-0 win over Algeria, taking him to 16 goals overall. In the later game, Austria is leading Jordan 2-1 late in injury time. That's sport. I'm Adam Hawes.
1: 4 past 4, that's news and sport.
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10: Well, this time yesterday, I was promising you a lovely sunny day. But I've changed my position. Yeah. I don't know where all this cloud cover come from. At least it stayed dry. It is going to be staying partly cloudy for this evening as well, with mostly light winds. Overnight temperatures falling to 13 on the coast, around 11 or so for the valley. Tomorrow, here we go, mostly sunny, maybe. Possible late shower Friday, arvo Friday evening. Sunny Saturday, possible shower Sunday, Monday. 23 for the coast and 21 degrees forecast for the valley tomorrow. It is 20 right now in Cardiff. 21 degrees at Kerry Bay. It is 20 right now in Capo. At 6 after 4 afternoon, the Kev Kellaway Drive Show back and underway. If you're on the roads, be nice. We'll have a look at the traffic next around the Newcastle Valley area. 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

0: Yeah, Little Maroon's magic tonight. That'll be fantastic. I love this time of year. They are the Cars here at 2NURFM. It is heading for 10 after 4. Speaking of cars, we've got some traffic information for you. We'll have a look around the city and the valley as well. Neil, g'day, mate. What have you got?
1: Hey, Kev, how are you going, mate? There's an accident northbound on the Pacific Highway near the North Arm Cove turnoff. And the road's closed. Two northbound lanes are closed.
0: I can see it popping up here now on TomTom and Waze, and you're quite correct.
1: A car was going up the wrong side of the road.
0: Oh.
1: He was going north on the southbound side.
0: Well, that's not a smart idea at all. Just the two cars involved?
1: Three, I think.
0: All right, let's hope it's not that bad. Thank you for the heads up. We'll keep an eye on that. Good on you, Neil. Appreciate the call. Thank you very much.
1: Righto, mate. Bye.
0: Cheers, mate. All right, so just that in mind, that's the Pacific Highway we're referring to. It looks like it's closed northbound, as Neil was just saying, northbound. So we're up around, what's the nearest spot I can find for you? I can see it here on the on TomTom and Waze. Yep. All right. It's a little way north of us, but certainly it's going to be a real pain there for a while. Gee, that's not a good thing, is it? We do have another accident to be aware of. It's Currie Lang Street between Hedden Street and Cantwell. There's been a car crash. Well, so much it's a car and a pedestrian. That's not going to be good. Road is closed in an eastbound direction. That's at Currie this afternoon. Otherwise, we've got some of our regular stuff, but they're actually not too bad at this point of the afternoon. So if you're in amongst it this time of day, you know exactly what I'm talking about. So we'll keep an eye on that for you as well. And we'll watch that situation on the Pacific Highway again. Neil, thank you for the heads up on that one. It is 11 after 4 at 2 in URFM.

0: doesn't mean anything to you. Are you serious?
1: Game two, State of Origin. That's the name of the game, and it's on tonight. And I got to say, the crew here at this radio station, they are the worst Blues fans ever. They are fair weather to a T. I've got my maroon jersey. I got my maroon coat. I got my maroon jocks. Maroon socks. Want to see them? No. I'm in the dead set. These guys here, no one was even remotely wearing anything blue. They are, you know what, you know, should New South Wales fall over the line again tonight? Should they? Oh, watch them crow tomorrow. Watch them crow. Oh, yes. They'll come out of their shells tomorrow. Got to say, I'm looking forward to this one. It's good to see the game going into a bit of competition, albeit the fact that, you know, okay, Queensland's got to get over that little collapse from game one, albeit they did lose Kalyn Ponga. And let's be frank, any weekend NRL game, that would have been 10 minutes, but Kalyn Ponga got sent off. And that really changed the game, but the Blues took advantage of it. Queensland were the better side, but New South Wales is in the history books. They won game one, and game two is tonight. Looking forward to that. The other game I'm looking forward to is this one we play here right now. You want to have a crack at this?

0: Hey, the crew here today, they kind of got one, and I'll give them 1.5 because I was generous. This one, the first question, they had nothing. This is not easy, but give this a little bit of pondering. What's the most common first name of US presidents? What do you reckon the most common first name of all of the US presidents, what would it have been? I'm going to throw a couple of bones out for you. Not John, not George, not William. Does that sort of make you wonder? Scratch the noggin. What's the most common first name of US presidents? And I can tell you there were 6 of them. There you go. That just probably made it even harder. Good luck. Question one, quizzical here at 2 and URFM.
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0: 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It is exactly 4:30. It's time to find out if we got ourselves a winner-winner chicken dinner.
1: Let's get into quizzical.
0: Could you tell I wasn't ready for that? Just drag it out a bit longer, Kev. All right, question one. How did you go with this one? We want to know the most common first name of the U.S. president.

0: Extra Dry. And have a great afternoon. Go Queensland tonight. Mate.
1: Oh, I'm going for the Blues.
0: Oh, jeez, they'll give me the Blues if they win, I tell you.
1: No worries.
0: See you, John.
1: Have a good one, mate.
0: Cheers, mate. Bye-bye. All right. Morning, Hedgie. Hedgie's chimed in from Yorkshire this morning. He's gone, nah, I got nothing. He gave himself a big red X. All too hard. It's early in the morning. It's just waking up. Righto, try question two. This probably isn't going to help you much at all, Hedgie, either. Which Australian won the 2014 Women's World Surfing title? Which Australian won the 2014 Women's World Surfing title? It, in fact, I think it was her sixth title, and it happened in Hawaii. Well, that's not much of a help, is it, I guess? We're a bit of a surfing town. Surely we know this one. There's question two this afternoon, 28 to 5.
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0: If you're on the waters tonight, you can expect northerly winds around 10 to 15 knots. Seas below 1 metre on a southerly swell of 1 metre. We're pretty much an hour or so into a low tide now. We have a high tonight around 10 past 10. The word officially partly cloudy but remaining fine this evening. Overnight temperatures falling to 13 and 11. Should be mostly sunny tomorrow. That was kind of what was going to happen today, but it didn't. So sunny tomorrow. Possibly a late afternoon, maybe an evening shower for Friday, sunshine Saturday, maybe a shower Sunday, Monday. 23 for the coast, 21 forecast for the valley tomorrow. It's 19 right now in Cessnock, Clarencetown and in Crowders Bay. At 27 away from 5, we'll have a look at the traffic next here at 2NURFM.

0: has a bit of talent. Bryan Adams, Rod Stewart, and Sting. All for Love, All for One. 22 to 5, checking our traffic this afternoon. That incident up at Currycurry we mentioned about half hour ago, there's been a crash, a car, a pedestrian. Look, unconfirmed, it could be a child. Let's hope that's not the case. But it's Lang Street between Heddon Street and Cantwell Street. Currycurry, Lang Street between Heddon Street and Cantwell. So the road there is closed in an eastbound direction. The other one we had too from Neil, it was showing up here via TomTom, but it's just dropped off. There was an accident holding up traffic on the Pacific Highway around the North Arm Cove turnoff area. Neil gave us a call on that one. That was on TomTom. It's gone. It's cleared away, so I'm going to assume that that's all okay. Plus live traffic, haven't bothered to put it up on this site either. Around this neck of the woods, it's generally just our regular busy stuff. Pretty good out to the bridge. Slow around the Taro Bend. Pacific Highway slow coming down to the bridge. Weekly's just starting to back up a little bit now as you come down to John Renshaw. Busy as always, Link Road to Cameron Park. TC Frith southbound. Southbound there at New Lambton, getting up over John Hunter Hill. Just the northern tip of the lake starting to show up, where the two lanes become one. Belmont North, southbound into Belmont City Centre. Singleton, how you looking? Ooh, getting busy on the north side of town, heading southbound. Southbound traffic, once you get into town, if you're coming further this way, it's looking pretty good. Let us know if you come across something on your journey, if it's safe, if it's legal. 49216216, our number. Let's get into Quizzical. Righto, we want to know which Australian won the 2014 Women's World Surfing title. We want to know. Sorry to hold you up there, Stephen. How are you, mate?
1: It's all right, Kev. Good, mate. Yourself?
0: All right. Thank you very kindly. Who was that surfer?
1: I've had two in mind. I'm going to go Lane Beachley.
0: What's your second option?
1: Steph Gilmore.
0: All right. I'm going to give you a 50-50 chance at this one because you've got one right, one wrong.
1: I reckon it's Lane because Steph would have been too young.
0: You're wrong. It was Steph.
1: Oh.
0: Stephanie Gilmore in Hawaii.
1: Yeah, see, I thought she would have been. That's 14, that's 12 years ago, so.
0: Yep.
1: Wow. Well, she must have been only 18.
0: We were all a bit younger back then, I reckon, Stephen.
1: We were, mate. Pretty
0: yeah,
1: sure
0: mate.
1: We
0: Stephanie Gilmore is the one we wanted, but, mate, you cracked it, so, you know, half a point for that. Well done.
1: Half a point. Thank you, sir. Have a good one. Bye, mate.
0: Cheers, Stephen. All the best. Angie's chimed in with a massive XXXXXXX. I got nothing. He's got it. Wednesday is going to be a proper school day. I think it's going to be Hedgy, and this one is not going to help. This is another very Aussie kind of question. What are the three prongs on a power plug? What are they commonly called? In Australia, this plug is known as Australian. It's called Type 1. So we've got three prongs on a power plug. What are they commonly called? Remember, there's two slanted and the longer vertical pin is what we're after. But what are they commonly called? Crikey, we see them every day. But do you know what it is you're handling? Have a crack at that. There's question three of Quizzical here at 2NURFM.

0: good times. 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Brian Ferry, The Price of Love. Just keeps going up and up. I reckon it must have a government excise on it. Let's get into quizzical. All right, how did you go with our final one for the afternoon? What are the three prongs on a power plug commonly called, right? The two-slanted and the longer vertical pin. I think they're called a type 1 plug here in Australia. Hey, Vicky, are you a Sparky?
1: Yeah. No, I wish I was, but I do use electric 24/7.
0: So what are they commonly called?
1: A groundy, a ground pin.
0: Yes, one.
1: And an earthing.
0: No, the grounding is the earthing.
1: I'm sorry.
0: Don't worry about that, Vic. Thanks for having a go.
1: Okay, thank you.
0: Peter, what do you think?
2: Active, neutral and earth.
0: Ooh, yes, otherwise known as?
2: Otherwise known as?
0: Positive, neutral or the ground.
2: Oh, no, we never use ground.
0: Are you an ex-Sparky?
2: Part-time.
0: Okay.
2: Active, neutral, earth. And active is, if you look at the PowerPoint, active is on the left, earth at the bottom, neutral on the right.
0: Well, we won't be taking any advice from part-time Sparky. But, of course, they complete the electrical circuit. That's to protect us from any electrical shock should a fault actually occur. But that's what we're after, mate. You're right. Active, neutral, earth or positive, neutral, ground would have done the same job. Good on you, mate. Thank you very much.
2: Okay.
0: Thank you very much indeed. Hedgie, this is coming with live, neutral and earth. So, yeah, live, active, same difference. Well done, mate. All right, how'd you go with that one? It's funny, we use these things all the time, and for most of us, unless you're kind of in the trade or had something to do with it, you don't think about it. No need to. Hopefully, and it never takes a bite out of you as well. All right, we're done for the day. Thanks for playing along. It is 9 to 5 here at 2 and URFM.
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1: It's 5 o'clock. Good afternoon. I'm Madeline McNeil. Two young children have been taken to hospital in a critical condition after a serious crash in Sydney southwest. Police say the 1 and 5-year-olds were in a pram struck by a car at Cabramatta. A 33-year-old woman who's known to the children has been treated for minor injuries, and the driver, a 56-year-old man, has been taken for mandatory testing. The Cumberland Highway is closed southbound with delays expected for some time. The Albanese government says One Nation has done little to explain how it would make Australia a better place. Pauline Hanson's delivered her first address to the National Press Club after 30 years in politics. The One Nation leader used her speech to lay out a vision for the country, which includes lower migration and less government intervention. But Labor Senator Murray Watt claims Senator Hanson spoke nonsense.
2: I lost count of the number of different people that Pauline Hanson attacked over that speech. Every time she has an opportunity to make life easier for Australians, she decides to vote with the Liberals to make it harder.
1: More than 200,000 early educators are celebrating the extension of federal funding to support a 15% pay rise. The Worker Retention Program provides funding to providers who agree to cap fee growth and increase staff wages. It was due to end this year, but will now roll on until mid-2028. The United Workers Union's childcare director, Carolyn Smith, says it provides greater stability to the sector.
3: Having this certainty means they can stay in a job they're really passionate about. They don't have to leave the sector. And that's really good for those workers, but it's good for families and it's good for children.
1: Former Star Casino boss Matt Bekier has been fined $700,000 and banned from managing a corporation for 6 years. Mr. Bekier was found to have breached the Corporations Act by failing to manage the risks of money laundering. Star's ex-legal chief Paula Martin has been fined $400,000 and banned for 7 years for similar findings. And the common cauliflower leaf could prove to be the next big superfood ingredient. Scientists from RMIT have developed a way to extract protein and fibre from the vegetable waste using high-powered ultrasound. Lead researcher Asghar Farnaki says their plant-based concentrate is also more sustainable.
4: We need much less resources when it comes to production of, let's say, 1 kilo or 1 tonne of plant proteins. It has lower, say, CO2 footprint.
1: In finance, the All Ords closed up 54 points at 91.85. One Australian dollar is buying 70.55 US cents.
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5: The Blues are backing winger Mark Nwangunyitawase to make an impact in his State of Origin debut tonight at the MCG against the Maroons. The Roosters star gets his chance due to injuries to Stephen Crichton and Casey McLean. Assistant coach Matt King says the former Wallaby won't be daunted by the occasion.
6: Mark is built for this arena. He's been to the Olympics, played for the Wallabies, played for the Kangaroos at Wembley. He just gets to pull on a blue jumper and play at the MCG. Like, it's just another notch on the belt for this guy.
5: It's an Australia-Bangladesh double in the cricket tonight. First up, the men open their T20 series in Bangladesh. Then the women do battle at the 2020 World Cup in England. French tennis player Corentin Moutet is facing a heavy fine after swearing on live television 7 times. The incident happening after he won his first round match at the Queen's Club tournament in London. And at the FIFA World Cup, Austria has beaten Jordan 3-1. That's sport. I'm Adam Hawes.
1: 4 past 5, that's news and sport.
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10: Well, our skies are cloudy enough, but it will be remaining fine tonight with mostly light winds. Temperatures falling to 13 on the coastline, 11 in the valley overnight. Tomorrow, yes, another sunny day. Well, today was supposed to be one. Sunny tomorrow, just give you the official word. Possible shower late Friday, maybe arvo Friday evening. Sunshine Saturday, possibly a shower Sunday, maybe one Monday. 23 and 21, our forecast tops for tomorrow. 17 right now in Dora Creek, 17 degrees in Dudley, 18 degrees in Dungog. At 6 after 5 afternoon, thank you very much for joining us today. The Kev Kellaway Drive Show continues. We'll check the traffic next after Elton here at 2NURFM.

It is Sir Elton here at 2 in URFM. Hello, 10 after 5, checking our traffic around the city and the valley for the Arvo. Nothing from live traffic New South Wales. The incident on the Pacific Highway up near the North Arm Cove exit or entry point, that's been cleared away. The highways are quite fine and open. And also the accident at Currycurry this afternoon, that's dropped off the site. Let's hope things are okay there with that one as well. So the only thing I really got is just some of the regular busy stuff. Busy southbound into Singleton this afternoon, but moving fairly well. Busy around the Taro Bend, the Pacific Highway down to the bridge. Got a bit of a queue there back to Tomago Road. The run out to the bridge on Maitland Road looking real good. Link Road to Cameron Park, as always, TC Frith southbound and northern tip of the lake, say from Warners Bay around to Spears Point. Just those two lanes become one. You know the spot. Once you get through to the roundabout at Spears Point, you're okay. Let us know if you come across something on your journey. Tell us and we'll spread the word. 49216216. You would have heard the news that Trump has come out and said that oil is going to flow, and it will. Seemed they've settled their differences. However, prices are going to go up before they come down. I will give you what I know after LRB. Here are 2 in URFM.

0: LRB here at 2 and you are Kev Kellaway Drive Show. I'd like to say help is on its way at the petrol pumps. At the moment, it's okay. We're all in the lots of, $1.60s in that sort of area there, which is not bad. We've all heard the news. Donald's come out and said, yep, she's all over. We won. They lost. Oil will flow. Prices apparently are going to jump about 32 cents a litre next month. Why? Well, the excise. Remember that 26 cents a litre, that's been taken off. But there's a CPI. Well, it will be taken off. There's a CPI increase to come along. That comes along automatically twice a year. Cigarettes, alcohol, and fuel, of course. That's what we're talking about. So expecting petrol to go back up and jump quite a bit, over 30 cents a litre, come 1 July. Apparently there's a huge backlog of oil in the Strait of Hormuz that will take months to clear. And the prices are unlikely to sort of settle down a bit until maybe the end of the NRL season. That's, assuming that the ceasefire, the extended ceasefire holds. America has forced Iran to fold after a bombing campaign that's pretty much crippled the Persian economy. Iran claimed that they outlasted Trump's patience, forcing him into a deal before the midterm elections. It's a big war of words, rather. Now, here's some good news. Builders are going to be working flat out to set up new oil pipelines to allow Saudi Arabia and the UAE to circumvent the strait. This should have been done decades ago to avoid this one, I suppose. It would have been a whole lot cheaper, too. This war has cost something like $100 billion. Jeez, not to mention the loss of life. And has the Donald achieved his goal? Yeah, I don't know.
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Yeah, we'll probably never see another John Farnham either. No one comes close. Sarah Tu and URFM, Kev Calloway Drive Show this afternoon. The concert sold out, by the way. That's the songs of John Farnham, a living legend that's sold out. Ticket price, not bad, $169. That's where they started, and they went up to $1,650. But it is completely sold out. Organisers are now negotiating a broadcast deal. It's going to be 9 or 7, yeah, probably 9. But they're trying to get them on board to say, hey, look, use it like a telethon. Broadcast the event, raise more money. 120 artists already locked in to play. I don't think they can fit any more. Keith Urban.

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3: Be safe on the waters tonight. The winds will be northerlies around 10 to 15 knots. Seas below 1 metre on a southerly swell of 1 metre. We have a high tide next around 10 past 10 tonight. Certainly cloudy enough, but it is remaining dry. Overnight temperatures dropping to 13 and 11. Sunshine tomorrow somewhere. Possibly a late shower Friday, arvo, early evening. Sunny on Saturday, possible shower Sunday. 23 and 21 our tops tomorrow. 16 right now in Ellalong, 17 degrees at Fern Bay. It's 17 in Fletcher, 27 to 6. We'll check the traffic next here at 2NURFM.

Nick Lowe here on the Kev Calloway Drive Show, checking your traffic. Sorry, you're driving our traffic around the city and the valley. Just got some of the regular stuff. It's actually not bad. You know, it's kind of the regular stuff we see this hour of the day. I'm not going to bore the pants off you. If you're in it regularly, you know the spots. If you see something major, let us know, though. 49-216-216. Appreciate the help. Thank you very much.

0: Richard Marx at 2 at URFM. Good times, great music, plenty of good times, and terrific music coming up after 6 o'clock. It's the awesome 80s for another Wednesday night, and we've got some terrific tunes for you. Dug out some Rolling Stones. Remember, She's So Cold. Gonna give that a spin for you as well. One of my favourite Kiwi bands, Dragon Speak No Evil. It's coming up for you as well. And this guy called Kenny Loggins, he was so good. This is Footloose. There's the first three coming out of the gate at 6 o'clock tonight. It is the awesome 80s. We do it every Wednesday night here at 2 in URFM. It's 13 to 6 now.
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1: It's 6 o'clock. Good evening, I'm Madeline McNeil. Two young children have died in hospital after being struck by a car in Sydney's southwest. Police say the 1 and 5-year-olds were in a pram being pushed by their mother when it was struck by a car at Cabramatta. Their mother has been treated for minor injuries. The driver, a 56-year-old man, has been taken for mandatory testing. Acting Superintendent Timothy Kalman says it was an incredibly confronting scene for first responders and praised passers-by for rushing in to help.
2: The community involved here this afternoon was, I can only say, it's phenomenal. We've had a number of motorists that actually stopped and collectively have moved the vehicle onto its side, tipped the car over in order to get one of the children from underneath the vehicle.
1: Police aren't ruling out further arrests over the fatal kidnapping of Chris Bagsarian after charging two more men. Detectives believe the 85-year-old died while detained at a stronghold in Dural before his body was relocated to Pitt Town, where it was discovered 11 days after he was mistakenly taken from his North Ryde home. Detective Acting Superintendent Stuart Gordon says it will be alleged the 19 and 21-year-olds were directly involved.
3: Those two males, we will allege, were directly involved in the detaining of Mr. Bagsarian at a premises in Dural. It was during this time that we allege Mr. Bagsarian died. We further allege that these two males were involved in the later disposal of his body.
1: The One Nation leader has used her first address to the National Press Club to outline key pillars of her agenda. Pauline Hanson says she would limit immigration to ease housing shortages and eliminate net zero incentives. One Nation would also scrap current climate change policies and is opposed to transgender ideology. Senator Hanson claims Australians have had enough with the status quo.
4: And my party will put Australia back on the path to prosperity, security, independence and freedom. At the moment, government of this country has become a victim of the ideology of people who have failed you in the past and will fail you again.
1: Childcare workers have called off planned strike action after the federal government decided to extend a 15% wage rise for 18 months. The commitment will cost the budget $3.6 billion. The extension bridges the gap until a broader wage increase is fully implemented by 2029 and will hopefully address staff shortages in the sector. And more than a fortnight after Mary the Tasmanian Devil escaped from a wildlife park on the Gold Coast, she's been found in bushland around 2 kilometres away and taken to a vet for assessment. In finance, the All Ords closed up 54 points at 91.85. One Australian dollar is buying 70.63 US cents.
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1: The Blues are just 80 minutes away from reclaiming interstate supremacy. Victory over the Maroons at the MCG tonight will hand New South Wales a series victory. Meanwhile, Jake Trbojevic says he feels bad for his Seagulls teammate, Haumole Olakau'atu, after he was dropped to 20th man duties for the Blues.
5: I think he deserved to be out there. I thought he was quite good in Origin 1 as well. And I think he should feel quite hard done by. I was disappointed for him.
1: The Roosters have re-signed back rower Siwa Wong until the end of the 2028 season. Argentina's 38-year-old superstar Lionel Messi scored his first hat-trick at a World Cup, leading his side to a 3-0 win over Algeria, wins also for Austria, France and Norway. And Australia's bowling first in tonight's opening men's T20 international against Bangladesh, which is just getting underway. It's 6:04. That's the latest news and sport.
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10: It's remaining partly cloudy but fine tonight with mostly light winds. Our overnight temperatures falling to 13 on the coast and 11 in the valley. Mostly sunny tomorrow, possible shower late Friday, sunny Saturday, possible shower Sunday and Monday. 23 and 21, our forecast tops for tomorrow. Have a good night. 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
4: It's remaining partly cloudy but fine tonight with mostly light winds. Our overnight temperatures falling to 13 on the coast and 11 in the valley. Mostly sunny tomorrow, possible shower late Friday, sunny Saturday, possible shower Sunday and Monday. 23 and 21, our forecast tops for tomorrow. Have a good night. 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
1: Good evening, I'm Jamel Wells. Two children have died after a pram was hit by a car in Sydney's southwest. Toby Goff reports.
2: A 1 and 5-year-old suffered critical injuries at the intersection at Cabramatta just after 3 o'clock this afternoon. Bystanders worked together to flip the SUV onto its side to free one of the kids trapped underneath. Witnesses performed CPR before paramedics rushed them to hospital, where they later died. Their mother, a 33-year-old, was treated for minor injuries, while the 56-year-old male driver was arrested at the scene and taken for testing. Toby Goff, Sydney.
1: The Greens say the One Nation leader's first speech to the National Press Club was racist and divisive. Pauline Hanson's address has focused on reducing immigration and transgender issues. She also portioned much of the blame for the cost of living crisis to net zero policies. Greens Senator Sarah Hanson-Young says the speech was true to form.
3: A leopard never changes its spots. Pauline Hanson said herself today that she has not changed. And boy, didn't we see that. Same old hate, same old fear, same old racism.
1: The federal government has been forced to outlay another $3.6 billion to avert strike action by childcare workers. More than 200,000 staff will get a 15% pay rise from July. The money will be used to bridge an 18-month gap before a broader pay rise comes into force in 2029. Education Minister Jason Clare says it will help workers and make life easier for parents.
4: It's about making sure that we pay our staff properly, that we keep fee increases as low as possible for mums and dads across the country, and that we make sure that we keep our kids safe.
1: Bail has been refused for Melbourne ISIS bride Zainab Ahmed, who's accused of slavery offences. Federal police have argued she has not renounced her support for the Islamic State and poses a risk to the community. She faces two charges, each carrying up to 25 years jail. Gina Reinhart's Hancock Prospecting is cutting jobs at the Roy Hill mine in WA's Pilbara. A spokesperson says activity at the mine near Newman has been reduced, while maintaining a production rate of 63 million tonnes per annum. The number of job losses has not been confirmed. And Australian researchers have developed a way to extract protein from cauliflower leaves. Scientists from RMIT used high-powered ultrasound to extract the protein from the common vegetable waste. In finance, one Australian dollar buying around 70 US cents.
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1: Tonight's Origin clash at the MCG is just getting underway, with the Blues backing winger Mark Nwangunituase to make an impact. The Roosters star is getting his chance due to injuries to Stephen Crichton and Casey McLean. Assistant coach Matt King says the former Wallaby is not daunted by the occasion.
5: Mark is built for this arena. He's been to the Olympics, played for the Wallabies, played for the Kangaroos at Wembley. He just gets to pull on a blue jumper and play at the MCG. Like, it's just another notch on the belt for this guy.
1: Gold Coast coach Damien Hardwick has rejected reports he has a strained relationship with his players. The Suns have lost three straight games, leaving them in ninth spot ahead of Friday's clash with Hawthorn. And French tennis player Corentin Moutet is facing a fine after swearing on live television. That's news and sport.
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9: It's remaining partly cloudy but fine tonight with mostly light winds. Our overnight temperatures falling to 13 on the coast and 11 in the valley. Mostly sunny tomorrow, possible shower late Friday, sunny Saturday, possible shower Sunday and Monday. 23 and 21, our forecast tops for tomorrow. Have a good night. 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
3: It's remaining partly cloudy but fine tonight with mostly light winds. Our overnight temperatures falling to 13 on the coast and 11 in the valley. Mostly sunny tomorrow, possible shower late Friday, sunny Saturday, possible shower Sunday and Monday. 23 and 21, our forecast tops for tomorrow. Have a good night. 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

Hello and welcome to Classic Folk on 2NUR FM. I'm Jane Klein, and tonight we're going to start a series of programs about the four classical elements. What are they, you ask? Earth, water, wind, and fire. These started in Greek times and continued through medicine and fortune telling and lots of other things into the 19th century already. In medieval times, they were used to help diagnose medical problems, and they were called humours. They're also related to zodiac signs and the ages of man. So childhood, described as sanguine. Youth, early adult, described as choleric. Middle or declining age, described as melancholic. And old age, or senility, described as phlegmatic, and lots of different physical conditions associated with those. We're not going into that in too much detail, but we're going to deal first of all with one of those elements, water, and look at some folk music that's inspired by water, starting off with Graham Dodsworth and people who worked on the water, whalers, going out of Ballina. It's Byron One.

Byron One from Graham Dodsworth. The album's called In Our Time, and yeah, it's all about whalers working out of Ballina. They may or may not have actually done that in reality, but certainly in that song, they do. Classic Folk on 2NUR FM, we're celebrating water, one of the four classical elements tonight. And another thing that water often stands for with ships and the ocean is getting away and exploring new horizons. And the Ship Song by Nick Cave expresses some of that. Here's The Wish List. That's Nicole Murray and Emma Nixon. And

Reviving the Art of Fiddle Singing. That's Nicole Murray and Emma Nixon calling themselves The Wish List. And Nick Cave's Ship Song. 2NURFM's Classic Folk. And we are bringing you songs about water tonight. One of the four classic elements, earth, water, wind and fire. And a good one to start the series. Sometimes water is used as a way to escape, a way to start afresh, not only in the Ship Song, but also in our next song that comes from Melbourne duo The Raglans. In an album called Somewhere, they have songs that they have reinvented and some new songs. This one's called Take the River, and it's definitely about going off to somewhere new. Here are The Raglans.

0: the raglans and take the river. Well, we are taking the water in tonight's edition of Classic Folk on 2NURFM. The river, well, maybe it's not always a good thing. The River My Thief coming up next, and it comes from Brisbane artist Steve Tyson.
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Steve Tyson, who used to be up front with Rough Red, who are a Brisbane group. Now he's left Brisbane at the moment and I think lives in Byron Bay. Classic folk on 2NURFM. It's all about water this evening. And Stan Rogers, Canadian, has written a lot of songs about water, to do with water. This one is performed by Enda Kenny and takes you onto one of the Great Lakes between Canada and the United States. It's all about what happens if you don't take care on the water. White Squall with Enda Kenny.

and Endakenny with the dangers that can happen on the water, the big water. Back to rivers now, and a song by Joni Mitchell, but performed by Liz Frensham here. It's again about going away to somewhere you know well, escaping back to comfort. It's River.

0: Liz Frensham with Joni Mitchell's River. Set at Christmas time and wishing she was somewhere else. It's a means of escape, rivers. And that's one of the aspects of water that we're exploring in tonight's episode of Classic Folk on 2NUR FM, one of the four classical elements linked to medical humours and many other things. We're going back to maybe childhood next up with Dark Horses and a happy memory from back in those days. My sister and Laura and me.
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2: 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Now in its 23rd year, the service is run by Newcastle Law students together with the university's Legal Centre lawyers, providing guidance on a wide range of legal matters. The 2026 clinics are held every Wednesday at the Merriweather Beach Surf Life Saving Club until July 1st. No appointment is needed, although clients are encouraged to contact the University of Newcastle's Legal Centre before attending.
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guitar work and songwriting by Keith Donnelly and the vocals by Flossie Malavial, Dark Horses from the north of England, and my sister and Laura and me walking along the beach. Yes, so many great memories. 2NURFM's Classic Folk celebrating water this evening, one of the four classical elements. Water can also be really crucial to some people who live out in remote areas. I'm thinking, of course, of the inner dry regions of Australia. Leroy Johnson and the Waterbag Band are resident in Broken Hill,

0: No Baka, No Bakinji, Leroy Johnson and the Waterbag Band, Freshwater, vital for life. Two in your FM's classic folk, water this evening, one of the four classical elements. And also time to take a look at what's on around our region as we do for our friends, the Newcastle and Hunter Valley Folk Club on 2NURFM's Classic Folk. Coming up this Friday, the Morissette Snail Session is on at the Baptist Church Hall, corner of Poolbar Street and Fishery Point Road in Morissette, starting at 6:30. Irish tunes, traditional Irish tunes, play at a nice, relaxed pace. Check out Facebook, Morissette Snail Session, for more details. And this Saturday, the 20th, the Morpeth Celtic Session is on with Gary Roberts in the Commercial Hotel, Swan Street, Morpeth. An afternoon occasion, 2:30 till 5. Also on Saturday, Kim Churchill, a nice laid-back folk singer who has lived in Newcastle, and he's celebrating his homecoming after touring Europe and North America with his new album. He was at the Blue Mountains Folk Festival last year, the 2025. He's at Cahiba Sports Club, and check them out for more details on Kim Churchill. And on Sunday, the 21st, the Irish Session with Jennifer Hankin now is back, being the third Sunday of the month, 3 o'clock at the Northern Star Hotel, Beaumont Street, Hamilton. And of course, if you'd like more folk music, recent programs of classic folk, you'll find them on demand at 2NURFM.com.au, the Classic Folk page, where we've also got song lists in our blog, and it's easy to send us an email. 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Well, our local folk today is also about water, and it's a local bloke who is the winner of the Australian Songwriters Association, the ballad writing section, in 2025. It's Pete Hawkes, If Time Was an Ocean. Congratulations, Pete.
1: If time's an ocean,

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0: 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And when we go, we're gone.
1: Newcastle's own Pete Hawkes and the song that won the ballad writing section of last year's Australian Songwriters Association contest. If Time Was an Ocean. To a new RFM's classic folk, was still more songs inspired by water for this episode of Classic Folk. The Water Runners will join us next with Water from the Well. Not always from the sea, not always from the river.
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They're from the south coast of New South Wales, around the Illawarra region, the Water Runners and Water from the Well. The album's called Further Down the Road. Classic Folk on 2NURFM. It's all about water. We're looking at the four elements one at a time. A story now of Murder by the Creek. Oh, we're going dark as it gets later. Dave O'Neill and Bob Rogers with Kookaburra.

0: I'll make him pay for what he did to Sally and to me. And the kookaburra laughs, and the willows are.
1: Dave O'Neill and Bob Rogers with Kookaburra. Well, that's it for this evening's Classic Folk on 2NUR FM. I'm Jane Klein. Thanks for your company, and we'll catch you with another element next week. Bruce Matiski, The Water is Wide.

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1: Good evening, I'm Jamel Wells. Federal police are investigating a protest that disrupted the One Nation leader's address to the National Press Club. A banner was unfurled during Pauline Hanson's speech, alleging she voted against a pay rise for low-income workers. Activist group GetUp has claimed responsibility for the stunt. An investigation's continuing after two children aged 1 and 5 were fatally hit by a car at Cabramatta in Sydney's southwest. Police say the children were in a pram being pushed by their mother, who has minor injuries. The 56-year-old man driving has had mandatory tests. Acting Superintendent Timothy Coleman has praised passers-by for helping.
2: We've had a number of motorists that actually stop and collectively have moved the vehicle onto its side, tip the car over in order to get one of the children from underneath the vehicle.
1: A 2-year-old girl has died in a crash in West Melbourne. The 30-year-old man driving the car she was in is in a critical condition. Three of his passengers and another driver have non-life-threatening injuries. The Veterans Affairs Minister is promising no former defence personnel will be left worse off under a plan to streamline support. Three existing support systems are being streamlined into one from July the 1st. Matt Keogh says it will only affect new claims.
3: No one needs to change anything at all. They'll keep getting what they're already getting. There's a few elements where they actually get an uplift.
1: The federal government has downgraded Middle East travel risk warnings ahead of the peace deal to end the Iran war. Warnings for countries including the UAE, Israel and Kuwait have been downgraded. The Travel Industry Association's Dean Long says major airlines are already responding.
4: Particularly Emirates and Qatar already significantly increased their capacity. That we expect to continue. We want to get back up to about 170 flights a week between Australia, the Middle East. That will mean really great connections to Europe.
1: A scathing report by WA's Auditor General has found promised changes to children's mental health services are not being delivered. Jamie Smith reports.
5: Children's access to mental health services is a critical issue in WA, but the audit has found the Mental Health Commission isn't effectively implementing its transformation program. The changes were promised in 2022, 2 years after 13-year-old Kate Savage died by suicide after an outpatient visit. 32 recommendations were handed down by a ministerial task force. 4 years on, just one has been implemented. The Auditor General says there's been no progress and the changes won't be delivered on time. Jamie Smith, Perth.
1: In finance, one Australian dollar buying around 70 US cents.
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1: In State of Origin 2, Queensland has bounced back to lead New South Wales 44-24, approaching full-time at the MCG. Victory for the Maroons will force the series to a decider at Suncorp Stadium. Collingwood defender Billy Frampton has signed a 2-year contract extension until at least the end of 2028. Australia have won their opening men's T20 international against Bangladesh by 4 wickets. Argentine superstar Lionel Messi has equalled the most number of goals at a World Cup. He scored a hat-trick in a 3-0 win over Algeria, taking him to 16 goals overall. That's news and sport.
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12: It's remaining partly cloudy but fine tonight with mostly light winds. Our overnight temperatures falling to 13 on the coast and 11 in the valley. Mostly sunny tomorrow, possible shower late Friday, sunny Saturday, possible shower Sunday and Monday. 23 and 21, our forecast tops for tomorrow. Have a good night. 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
13: Round these parts. 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Round these parts. Staying just where we are. Round these parts. It's a fish in water story. 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
15: Good evening, Greg Richard with you for a Wednesday night for another edition of Around These Parts, playing you some unbelievable music from right across Newcastle and the Hunter. And this show is no different to any other. It is a huge show, a ginormous show. We've got music from Butterknife, Maids of Horror, also Angela Rose teaming up with Chelsea Reid for their brand new single, Sailor and the Flavour, Johnson City. And we're starting it all off tonight with a couple of first-timers on Round These Parts. This song's called Flirtatious, and it's by Nothing Deluxe.

party, let no one tell you different. 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
1: Queensland have pulled one out of the bag. They've beaten New South Wales 44-24 in a game that sets up a decider at Suncorp Stadium.
2: State of Origin headed to a decider. That story leads this bulletin. Good evening, I'm Jamel Wells. Queensland has levelled the State of Origin series with a breathtaking second-half comeback against New South Wales. Laura Spurway is at the MCG.
3: A record State of Origin crowd turned out at the MCG to see Queensland send the series to a decider. 91,671 people packed the stands as the Maroons dominated the second half to win only their second game at the ground, 44-24. New South Wales were down a man after a sin bin call, while Queensland piled on 36 points after half-time. Sam Walker, the player of the match, after converting 7 goals and 1 penalty for the Maroons. Game 3 is at Suncorp Stadium on July 8. At the MCG, Laura Spurway reporting.
2: Two children have died after a pram was hit by a car in Sydney's southwest. Toby Goff reports.
4: A 1 and 5-year-old suffered critical injuries at the intersection at Cabramatta just after 3 o'clock this afternoon. Bystanders worked together to flip the SUV onto its side to free one of the kids trapped underneath. Witnesses performed CPR before paramedics rushed them to hospital, where they later died. Their mother, a 33-year-old, was treated for minor injuries, while the 56-year-old male driver was arrested at the scene and taken for testing. Toby Goff, Sydney.
2: The Greens say the One Nation leader's first speech to the National Press Club was racist and divisive. Pauline Hanson's address has focused on reducing immigration and transgender issues. She's also proportioned much of the blame for the cost of living crisis to net zero policies. Greens Senator Sarah Hanson-Young claims the speech was true to form.
5: A leopard never changes its spots. Pauline Hanson said herself today that she has not changed. And boy, didn't we see that. Same old hate, same old fear, same old racism.
2: Bail has been refused for Melbourne ISIS bride Zainab Ahmed, who's accused of slavery offences. Federal police have argued she has not renounced her support for the Islamic State and poses a risk to the community. She faces 2 charges, each carrying up to 25 years jail. Gina Reinhart's Hancock Prospecting is cutting jobs at the Roy Hill mine in WA's Pilbara. A spokesperson says activity at the mine near Newman has been reduced while maintaining a production rate of 63 million tonnes per annum. The number of job losses has not been confirmed. In finance, one Australian dollar buying around 70 US cents.
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2: Repeating our top story, Queensland have forced a State of Origin series decider, beating New South Wales 44-24 in Game 2. Gold Coast coach Damien Hardwick has rejected reports that he has a strained relationship with his players. The Suns have lost 3 straight games, leaving them in 9th ahead of Friday's clash with Hawthorn. Australia has had a 4-wicket win over Bangladesh in their opening men's T20 international. French tennis player Corentin Matie is facing a heavy fine after swearing on live television 7 times. The incident happened after he won his first round match at the Queen's Club tournament in London. That's news and sport.
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9: It's remaining partly cloudy but fine tonight with mostly light winds. Our overnight temperatures falling to 13 on the coast and 11 in the valley. Mostly sunny tomorrow, possible shower late Friday, sunny Saturday, possible shower Sunday and Monday. 23 and 21, our forecast tops for tomorrow. Have a good night. 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
1: Hello, I'm Gabrielle Hodson. Three Iranian oil tankers have passed through an American blockade in the Strait of Hormuz for the first time in 2 months. On Friday, Tehran and Washington are due to formally sign an agreement to end the conflict. The BBC's John Donaldson says the blockade remains until pen is put to paper.
2: The first exports of Iranian oil have been allowed to happen, and one of the things that we've got in the leaks that have come out of what's actually in this deal is that, first of all, there's going to be a lifting on oil export and fuel export sanctions on Iran, and there is a hope or an expectation that the level of shipping traffic in the Strait of Hormuz will be back to pre-war war levels within 30 days, which I think many people might think is optimistic.
1: A total of three children have died in horrific crashes within the space of an hour in two states. Two children aged under five have died in hospital after a car hit their pram at Cabramatta in Sydney's southwest. A 56-year-old man's been arrested and taken to hospital for mandatory testing. The Cumberland Highway has since reopened. In West Melbourne, a four-vehicle pile-up on a major arterial has led to the death of a two-year-old girl in one of the cars. The 30-year-old driver's in hospital. He has critical injuries. Dynan Road has since reopened. Dramas at the family behind the Lynn Fox trucking empire. Two of Lindsay Fox's children have reportedly pushed out their elder brother Peter 6 months after he stepped down as executive chair, a move that was supposed to be temporary. The Financial Review says Peter Fox was overseas and hadn't been told of his apparent retirement. Pakistani authorities are disputing that police fired first in an incident that took the life of a 9-year-old Perth girl. Hania Ahmed's family were held at gunpoint by two robbers a week ago when they tried to flee in their hire car. Authorities insist the robbers shot first. The Ahmed family says it was police. A man's been charged with drug and firearm offences after accidentally shooting himself. Police in Sydney Southwest were called to Woodbine after the 38-year-old shot himself in the leg. Officers found an illegal drug lab in the building. The man's been refused bail and will face court in the morning. People who like the taste and smell of onions are more likely to have lower blood pressure and be at less risk of type 2 diabetes. The University of Queensland is looking at genes to better understand how diet drives chronic disease. Study lead Dr. Daniel Huang says they're still unsure how it works.
3: Although it has a protective effect against type 2 diabetes, we found there's no influence or no causal link between onion consumption and the blood sugar, because you expect if this lowers the risk of type 2 diabetes, they might also play a role in regulating blood sugar.
1: Finance and the Aussie dollar is buying 70.6 US cents.
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1: Queensland thrashed New South Wales in their latest Rugby League State of Origin match, 44-22. The Maroons hadn't won at the MCG since 1995.
4: It is a second half evisceration by Queensland. It was 12-8 at half time. The Maroons have played dazzling Rugby League in the second 40 and a comprehensive victory here at the MCG, just their second win at the famous ground.
1: That call from Nine. And that's the latest in news and in sport.
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6: Good morning. Looking like it should be a mostly sunny Thursday. Tomorrow, okay. Possibly a late shower tomorrow, Marvo. Tomorrow evening, sunny on Saturday. Possible shower expected Sunday and for Monday. 23 for Newcastle, the Lake and the Bay today. 21 degrees forecast for Maitland, Cessnock and the Valley. Have a terrific Thursday. Mark Rourke in for the Todd Sargent Breakfast Show. Back from 6 this morning. Here at 2 in your RFM.

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7: Council's requesting $8 million to replace the athletics track at the Hunter Sports Centre with a new synthetic surface. Mayor Adam Schultz says it means the centre could be used by athletes ahead of the 2032 Brisbane Games.
0: Keeping you informed.
8: New South Wales Director of Climate and Atmospheric Science, Matthew Riley, says information on the region's emissions can be incredibly useful.
9: That'll be really helpful for scientists in Australia looking at greenhouse gas emissions.
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1: Hello, I'm Gabrielle Hodson. Donald Trump has offered his condolences to the families of the seven Indian sailors killed during the Iran conflict. Dozens more have been left stranded in the Persian Gulf. The US president has met with Indian Prime Minister Narendra Modi on the final day of the G7 in France.
2: It's a rough profession, there's no question about it. And we work together on it. This has been happening throughout time. But we work together, yeah, certainly. We love all of those people. They're great people.
1: It comes as the first three Iranian oil tankers pass through the Strait of Hormuz, which the US is technically still blockading until a peace deal is signed on Friday. The Cumberland Highway in Sydney's west and Dynon Road in West Melbourne have both reopened after two horrific accidents that have claimed the lives of three children. Two children under the age of five have died in hospital after their pram was struck at Cabramatta. Bystanders worked together to flip the SUV onto its side to free one of the trapped children. A two-year-old girl has died at the scene of a West Melbourne pile-up, which involved four cars. The driver, a 30-year-old man, is fighting for life in hospital. A Defence Force member has been granted parole despite pleading guilty to attacking a corporal with a knife. Lachlan Gray's in Brisbane.
3: The court heard 32-year-old Janelle Christie used a filleting knife to slash her co-worker's throat at Gallipoli Barracks in February. Prosecutors claimed the attack was sudden and unprovoked, leaving a 5-centimetre laceration on the victim's throat. Miss Christie pleaded guilty to a single count of assault occasioning bodily harm while armed. Lawyers for the defence said Christie had been experiencing a marriage breakdown at the time of the offence and has since sought a mental health care plan and engaged in counselling. Magistrate Julian Naud described her actions as chilling and disturbing offending, handing down a sentence of 12 months imprisonment with immediate parole. Lachlan Gray, Brisbane.
1: More than 100 jobs are being cut at Hancock Iron Ore's operations in the Pilbara. In a statement, the company owned by Gina Rinehart says it's reduced activity at the Roy Hill mine while maintaining a production rate of more than 63 million tonnes a year. Aussies taking weight loss jabs are being warned they may lose their sex drive. Swinburne University obesity specialist John Dixon says it's an often overlooked side effect.
4: GPs out there and others who are putting people on these drugs to make sure that women who perceive they're infertile recognise that there's a high degree of sexuality change following these drugs.
1: Finance and the Aussie dollar is buying 70.7 US cents. The Dow Jones is up 153 points and the Nasdaq's down 38.
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1: Queensland's beaten New South Wales in State of Origin 2 at the MCG. Laura Spurway's in Melbourne.
5: State of Origin is off to a decider after Queensland dominated New South Wales in the second half at the MCG. Trailing 12-8 at half-time, the Maroons piled on 36 points to win 44-24. Player of the match, Sam Walker, converting 7 goals and 1 penalty for the winning side. A record crowd of 91,671 turned up for Game 2, the biggest State of Origin crowd ever. Game 3 plays at Suncorp Stadium on July 8. At the MCG, Laura Spurway reporting.
1: Women's cricket and the Aussies have beaten Bangladesh by 9 wickets at the T20 World Cup in Leeds. On Friday, it's the men's turn with the two nations facing each other in Bangladesh. And top seed Alex de Minaur has reached the quarterfinals at the Queen's Club in London. That's the latest news in sport.
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7: Good morning. Looking like it should be a mostly sunny Thursday. Tomorrow, okay. Possibly a late shower tomorrow, Arvo. Tomorrow evening, sunny on Saturday. Possible shower expected Sunday and for Monday. 23 for Newcastle, the Lake and the Bay today. 21 degrees forecast for Maitland, Cessnock and the Valley. Have a terrific Thursday. 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
1: Good morning, I'm Gabriel Hodson. A former healthcare worker has been cautioned for attempting to obtain and sell the Princess of Wales cancer records. The UK Information Commissioner's Office began a criminal investigation 2 years ago after reports staff at the London Clinic tried to access the Princess's notes while she was a patient there for abdominal surgery. The office found there was no breach of the law by the clinic, which is the UK's largest independent private hospital. Queensland is setting up a Child Protection Commission. The new agency comes after a 10-month review into the system that found multiple missed opportunities to stop one of Australia's most prolific paedophiles. Luke Twyford from Queensland Family and Child Commission says it's not just about childcare.
2: This Protection Commission is going to reach across all our industries that work with children, whether it be schools, hospitals, health centres, sports clubs, private businesses such as petting zoos or jumping castles. We want to make sure that people who prey on children can't simply move to a different part of our community and continue to offend.
1: The WA Health Department have seized $11 million worth of illegal vapes, cigarettes and loose-leaf tobacco. It searched 77 Perth stores, together with police and border force officers. The Health Department's Shane Giblett says almost 50 stores have been shut since new tobacco laws kicked in last month.
3: We are going to continue closing stores when we have the evidence to do so. This will be part of our business as usual moving forward.
1: People in Melbourne's inner suburbs say they're sick of e-bike hoons making them feel unsafe. Tammy Lindrum says a local MP suggested her husband talk to them, but a rider turned violent.
4: He went down and asked if they had to have a permit to me or what was going on, and he was told to F off and punch in the face. Has a loose front tooth as a result of it. It is going to go to court. It's nearly every night of the week and certainly every weekend.
1: Entrepreneur Dick Smith says Australia's rapid population growth risks undermining everything from housing affordability and jobs to traffic congestion, infrastructure and the environment. He's placed a full-page ad in News Corp newspapers. Smith says population growth surged by 556,000 in 2023 under Federal Labor, compared to a maximum of 265,000 in 2017 under the Coalition. Finance and the Aussie dollar is buying 70.7 US cents. The Dow Jones is up 249 points and the Nasdaq's down 21.
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1: Rugby League State of Origin series is heading to a thrilling decider. Andrew Lucas is in Melbourne.
5: A stunning second half has helped Queensland beat New South Wales 44-24 in State of Origin 2 in front of a record crowd at the MCG. Trailing 12-8 at half-time, the Maroons broke the game open, running in 6-2. The Blues' cause wasn't helped with Katoni Stagg's sin bin for a high shot in the 63rd minute. Selwyn Cobbo crossed for a hat-trick in front of 91,671 fans. Andrew Lucas at the MCG.
1: Racehorse owners say Racing Victoria mishandled a series of cases involving a prohibited breast cancer drug given to horses. The Age says the drug, Formestane, could have had catastrophic consequences for the industry, with recent studies finding that horses can produce the substance themselves. Owners wrote to the Racing Minister saying there wasn't enough scientific rigour when it came to thorough investigations into horses that have tested positive. That's the latest in news and sport.
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10: Good morning. Looking like it should be a mostly sunny Thursday. Tomorrow, okay. Possibly a late shower tomorrow, Marvo. Tomorrow evening, sunny on Saturday. Possible shower expected Sunday and for Monday. 23 for Newcastle, the Lake and the Bay today. 21 degrees forecast for Maitland, Cessnock and the Valley. Have a terrific Thursday. Mark Rourke in for the Todd Sargent Breakfast Show. 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
1: Good morning, I'm Gabrielle Hodson. Donald Trump says he's ready to resume military action if Tehran fails to comply with the peace accord due to be signed as early as today. Despite a US blockade, which is still in force, three Iranian oil tankers have been able to pass through the Strait of Hormuz for the first time in months. The BBC's John Donison.
2: Facing criticism from Israel and hawks within his own Republican Party, President Trump pushed back on the idea his deal made too many concessions to Iran. He said if Tehran didn't behave, the US would go right back to dropping bombs right smack in the middle of their head. To the surprise of some, the Memorandum of Understanding contains the lifting of oil and petrochemical sanctions on Iran with immediate effect, which will put billions of dollars back into the country's economy.
1: A now former healthcare professional at the UK's biggest private hospital has been cautioned for trying to access and sell the medical records of the Princess of Wales. Kate spent a fortnight in the London clinic in 2024 having abdominal surgery. The hospital reported that at least one member of staff had tried to access her records, with the UK's Information Commissioner launching an investigation. A total of three children have died in horrific crashes within the space of an hour in two states. Two children aged under five have died in hospital after a car hit their pram at Cabramatta in Sydney's southwest. A 56-year-old man's been arrested and taken to hospital for mandatory testing. The Cumberland Highway has since reopened. In West Melbourne, a four-vehicle pile-up on a major arterial has led to the death of a two-year-old girl in one of the cars. Dynan Road has also since reopened. Dramas at the family behind the Lynn Fox trucking empire. Two of Lindsay Fox's children have reportedly pushed out their elder brother Peter 6 months after he stepped down as executive chair, a move that was supposed to be temporary. The Financial Review says Peter Fox was overseas and hadn't been told of his apparent retirement. A man's been charged with drug and firearm offences after accidentally shooting himself. Police in Sydney's southwest were called to Woodbine after the 38-year-old shot himself in the leg. Officers found an illegal drug lab in the building. The man's been refused bail and will face court in the morning. Finance, and the Aussie dollar is buying 70.7 US cents. The Dow Jones is up 189 points and the Nasdaq's down 3.
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1: WA tennis star Talia Gibson is hitting the court this hour against China's Qing Wenjing at the Nottingham Open. Meanwhile, at the Queen's Club tournament, top seed Alex de Minaur is into the quarterfinals. Craig Gabriel's in London.
3: For the 63rd time in his career, Alex de Minaur has reached the quarterfinals at a tour-level event, and he's done it by making short work of Canadian lefty Denis Shapovalov 6-4, 6-1. It's the sixth time from as many encounters that he's beaten Shapovalov, who double-faulted on match point. The top seed at a tour-level event for the fourth time in his career, de Minaur has been a finalist at Queen's Club in the past and indicated it almost feels like a home tournament for him. In the quarters, he will be facing American Brandon Nakashima. Craig Gabriel, London.
1: World Cup football, and this hour, Portugal faces the Democratic Republic of Congo in Group K. In Group D, Australia's second behind the United States. Both teams have 3 points each. And in women's cricket, the Australians have beaten Bangladesh by 9 wickets at the T20 World Cup in Leeds. On Friday, it'll be the men's turn with the two nations facing each other in Bangladesh. That's the latest in news and sport.
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8: Good morning. Looking like it should be a mostly sunny Thursday. Tomorrow, okay. Possibly a late shower tomorrow, Marvo. Tomorrow evening, sunny on Saturday. Possible shower expected Sunday and for Monday. 23 for Newcastle, the Lake and the Bay today. 21 degrees forecast for Maitland, Cessnock and the Valley. Have a terrific Thursday. Mark Rourke in for the Todd Sargent Breakfast Show. 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
1: Good morning, I'm Gabrielle Hodson. Donald Trump has offered his condolences to the families of seven Indian sailors killed during the Iran conflict. Dozens more have been left stranded in the Persian Gulf. The US president has met with Indian Prime Minister Narendra Modi on the final day of the G7 in France.
2: It's a rough profession, there's no question about it. And we work together on it. This has been happening throughout time. But we work together, yeah, certainly. We love all of those people. They're great people.
1: It comes as the first three Iranian oil tankers pass through the Strait of Hormuz, which the US is technically still blockading until a peace deal is signed, which could now be as soon as today. The Cumberland Highway in Sydney's west and Dynon Road in West Melbourne have both reopened after two horrific accidents that have claimed the lives of three children. Two children under the age of five have died in hospital after their pram was struck at Cabramatta. Bystanders worked together to flip the SUV on its side to free one of the trapped children. Meanwhile, a two-year-old girl's died at the scene of the West Melbourne pile-up, which involved four cars. A Defence Force member has been granted parole despite pleading guilty to attacking a corporal with a knife. Lachlan Gray's in Brisbane.
3: The court heard 32-year-old Janelle Christie used a filleting knife to slash her co-worker's throat at Gallipoli Barracks in February. Prosecutors claimed the attack was sudden and unprovoked, leaving a 5-centimetre laceration on the victim's throat. Miss Christie pleaded guilty to a single count of assault occasioning bodily harm while armed. Lawyers for the defence said Christie had been experiencing a marriage breakdown at the time of the offence and has since sought a mental health care plan and engaged in counselling. Magistrate Julian Naud described her actions as chilling and disturbing offending, handing down a sentence of 12 months imprisonment with immediate parole. Lachlan Gray, Brisbane.
1: Hancock Prospecting has slashed jobs at its Roy Hill mine in the Pilbara. Hancock Iron Ore says they've reduced activity at the mine near Newman while maintaining a production rate of more than 63 million tonnes a year. The number of job losses hasn't been confirmed, but the company claims the move will extend the life of its mining operation by 10 years. A former healthcare worker has been cautioned for attempting to obtain and sell the Princess of Wales cancer records. The UK Information Commissioner's Office began a criminal investigation 2 years ago after reports staff at the London clinic tried to access the Princess's notes while she was a patient there for abdominal surgery. The office found there was no breach of the law by the clinic, which is the UK's largest independent private hospital. Finance and the Aussie dollar is buying 70 US cents. The Dow Jones is up 200 points and the Nasdaq's down 30.
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1: Queensland thrashed New South Wales in their latest Rugby League State of Origin match, 44-22. The Maroons hadn't won at the MCG since 1995.
4: Second 40, and a comprehensive victory here at the MCG, just their second win at the famous ground.
1: That call from Nine. World Cup football, and in Group K, Portugal and the Democratic Republic of Congo have scored one all. In Group D, Australia is in second spot behind the United States. Both teams have 3 points each. And WA tennis star Talia Gibson has won the first set against China's Qing Wenjing at the Nottingham Open. That's the latest news and sport.
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8: Good morning. Looking like it should be a mostly sunny Thursday. Tomorrow, okay. Possibly a late shower tomorrow, Marvo. Tomorrow evening, sunny on Saturday. Possible shower expected Sunday and for Monday. 23 for Newcastle, the Lake and the Bay today. 21 degrees forecast for Maitland, Cessnock and the Valley. Have a terrific Thursday. Mark Rourke in for the Todd Sargent Breakfast Show. 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
1: Good morning, I'm Gabrielle Hodson. Despite a US blockade which is still in force, three Iranian oil tankers have been able to pass through the Strait of Hormuz for the first time in 2 months. Donald Trump says America will go back to firing at Iran if it fails to honour an accord now due to be signed as early as today.
2: If I don't like it, if they don't behave, we'll go right back to dropping bombs right smack in the middle of their head. Okay? Because they've misbehaved for 47 years.
1: The deal's expected to include the lifting of sanctions on oil exports from Iran. The now former healthcare professional at the UK's biggest private hospital has been cautioned for trying to access and sell the medical records of the Princess of Wales. Kate spent a fortnight in the London clinic in 2024 having abdominal surgery. The hospital reported that at least one member of staff had tried to access her records, with the UK's Information Commissioner launching an investigation. Detectives have charged four youths over a series of three shootings in Sydney and Wollongong. The shootings took place 2 months ago in Cannahooka, Punchbowl and Greenacre. Police have now executed search warrants in Fairfield, Liverpool and Macquarie Fields, arresting males aged 16, 17, 18 and 19. Queensland is setting up a Child Protection Commission. The new agency comes after a 10-month review into the system that found multiple missed opportunities to stop one of Australia's most prolific pedophiles. Luke Twyford from the Queensland Family and Child Commission says it's not just about childcare.
3: This Protection Commission is going to reach across all our industries that work with children, whether it be schools, hospitals, health centres, sports clubs, private businesses such as petting zoos or jumping castles. We want to make sure that people who prey on children can't simply move to a different part of our community and continue to offend.
1: Entrepreneur Dick Smith believes Australia's rapid population growth risks undermining everything from housing affordability and jobs to traffic congestion, infrastructure and the environment. He's placed a full-page ad in News Corp newspapers. Smith says population growth surged by 556,000 in 2023 under federal Labor, compared to a maximum of 265,000 in 2017 under the coalition. Finance, and the Aussie dollar is buying 70.4 US cents. The Dow Jones is up 25 points and the Nasdaq's down 33.
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1: Queensland has beaten New South Wales in State of Origin 2 at the Melbourne Cricket Ground. Laura Spurway is in Melbourne.
4: State of Origin is off to a decider after Queensland dominated New South Wales in the second half at the MCG. Trailing 12-8 at half-time, the Maroons piled on 36 points to win 44-24. Player of the match, Sam Walker, converting 7 goals and 1 penalty for the winning side. A record crowd of 91,671 turned up for Game 2, the biggest State of Origin crowd ever. Game 3 plays at Suncorp Stadium on July 8. At the MCG, Laura Spurway reporting.
1: World Cup football, and in Group K, Portugal and the Democratic Republic of Congo have scored 1-1. WA tennis star Talia Gibson has beaten China's Qing Wen Zheng at the Nottingham Open 6-3, 7-6. And racehorse owners say Racing Victoria's mishandled a series of cases involving a prohibited breast cancer drug given to horses. The Age says the drug, formestane, could have had catastrophic consequences for the industry. That's the latest in news and sport.
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9: Some fog around parts of Newcastle and the Hunter this morning. Some light winds around as well. And all of that burning off to a mostly sunny day. Partly cloudy with some showers tomorrow for Friday. Sun up this morning at 5 to 7. And temperature-wise, looking for a top of around 23 degrees. 5 after 5, a reminder for the latest up-to-date weather, head to 2NURFM.com.au.

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1: Good morning, I'm Josh Bryant. A record crowd has packed the MCG as Queensland levelled the State of Origin series in emphatic fashion. New South Wales went into the break leading 12-8, but the Maroons dominated the second half to run away with a 44-24 victory. Queensland captain Cameron Munster praising his side, particularly Tino Faasumalawi, who played just days after the death of his father.
2: Proud of his group and just immensely proud of Tino being a backup. You know, he's had a tragedy in his life and he put his state and his team before anything else, and I'm just glad we paid him back.
1: Four teenagers have been charged as part of investigations into three shootings across the state. Police were told multiple shots were fired at a Kanahooka home before drive-by shootings at Punchbowl and Greenacre 3 days later. There are no reports of any injuries in any of the incidents. Two men aged 18 and 19 and two boys aged 16 and 17 are now facing charges. Police are praising the bystanders who rushed in to try to help when a pram was struck by a car in Sydney's southwest. Two children aged 1 and 5 died in hospital after they were struck at Cabramatta. The child's mother was treated for minor injuries. The driver of the vehicle was arrested and taken for mandatory testing. Investigations are ongoing. Federal police are now investigating how activists managed to unfurl a banner behind Pauline Hanson during her speech at the National Press Club. The minor party argues that Pauline Hanson's safety was compromised by the stunt. While the Greens are criticising the content of Senator Hanson's address, she used the platform to argue her case for reducing immigration and suggesting that Australia must be a monoculture. But Greens Senator Sarah Hanson-Young claims those views are out of step with modern Australia.
3: Pauline Hanson has shown she doesn't like this country. She hates Australia. She doesn't love who we are. She doesn't love our migrant fabric. She doesn't love that we're a migrant country.
1: Three Iranian tankers loaded with oil are believed to have passed the US blockade in the Gulf of Oman. American officials had suggested the operation would remain in place until the new peace deal was formally in place. US President Donald Trump has said the Strait of Hormuz will be fully open and toll-free as soon as that peace deal is signed. Also making news, bus drivers on the Northern Beaches are switching off Opal card readers for 2 weeks as part of an ongoing industrial dispute with a private operator Keolis Downer, and Australia's national screening program is being praised for its role in halving bowel cancer deaths over 20 years. In finance, the Dow Jones down 428 points, the Nasdaq down, one Aussie dollar buying 70.1 US cents.
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1: Good morning. The State of Origin series is heading to a decider in Brisbane after a second-half clinic from the Maroons in Game 2 in Melbourne. Queensland ran out 44-24 winners in front of an Origin record 91,671 fans at the MCG. Maroons winger Selwyn Cobbo starred with a hat-trick. At the FIFA World Cup, Portugal has been held to a draw with the Democratic Republic of Congo 1-1. Coming up in half an hour, England and Croatia go head-to-head in Dallas. Australia has defeated Bangladesh by 9 wickets to maintain its perfect record after 2 matches at the Women's T20 World Cup. Georgia Vole finished unbeaten on 45 as the Aussies ran down their target with 63 balls to spare. And Alex de Minaur's moved into the quarterfinals at the Queen's Club Tennis Championship with a win over Denis Shapovalov. That's sport. I'm Mike Pearsall.
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9: Fog around this morning, as will some light winds be. Mostly sunny is the call, though, as we fire up a Thursday morning for you. Looking ahead for tomorrow, partly cloudy, some showers, slight showers for Saturday and Sunday. Sun rising at 5 to 7 this morning with tops of 23 degrees. And now, more good times and great music at 2NURFM 103.7.

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1: It's 6 o'clock. Good morning. I'm Josh Bryant. New South Wales is refusing to panic after a second-half masterclass saw Queensland level the State of Origin series at the MCG. Trailing at the break, the Maroons ran in six tries to run away 44-24 winners in front of a record crowd, not willing to speculate on potential team changes before the decider at Suncorp. Blues coach Laurie Daly confident the team can turn things around.
2: I think Origins were all different, you know, and I think there were some good things out of the first half that we did. We just weren't consistent enough with what we did throughout 80 minutes. Queensland stuck to what they do well.
1: A man is due to face court on drug and firearms offences after accidentally shooting himself in Sydney Southwest. Police were called to Woodbine after the 38-year-old shot himself in the leg. Officers found an illegal drug lab in the building, thought to be manufacturing methamphetamine and cocaine. Police are praising bystanders who helped after a fatal crash in Cabramatta. Two children, aged 1 and 5, died in hospital after being struck by a car. Witnesses tipping the vehicle on its side to free one child, performing CPR until emergency services arrived. Acting Superintendent Timothy Coleman says the community response was phenomenal.
3: It's probably one of the most confronting scenes that police come across dealing with young children.
1: The AFP is investigating a protest which disrupted the One Nation leader's address to the National Press Club. Activist group Get Up claiming responsibility for a banner which was unfurled during Pauline Hanson's speech. Qantas has confirmed London will be its inaugural destination for the world's longest non-stop commercial flights. James Willis reports from France.
4: In the French city of Toulouse, home to global aviation company Airbus, Australia's national carrier unveiled details of a 10-year project. Direct flights from Sydney to London taking off from October next year. The brand new custom-built A350s will remove up to 4 hours of travel time with a focus on premium seating, custom lighting and a dedicated well-being zone. Airfares will cost roughly 20% more than average, but Qantas CEO Vanessa Hudson believes customers will embrace the unique offering.
5: We've got a decade of data that has been taken in flight, and there are statistically significant things that you can do to reduce the impact of jet lag on your body.
4: James Willis, Toulouse.
1: Also making news, the United States has released the official text of its ceasefire deal with Iran, due to be signed within days. And Chinese researchers believe sunlight exposure could be linked to a lower risk of dementia. In finance, the Dow Jones down 546 points, the Nasdaq down 407, one Australian dollar buying 70 US cents.
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1: Queensland has squared the State of Origin series ahead of the Game 3 decider with a 44-24 win over New South Wales in Melbourne. The Maroons were down 12-8 at half-time but ran in six tries after the break, aided by the sin-binning of Blues centre Katoni Staggs. Back rower Britton Nicara has told the continuous call team they had full confidence in keeping the series alive at the MCG.
6: Yeah, the boys put on a performance. We knew that if we just stick to the game plan, well, Billy gave us through the week and just build pressure, then we can get rewarded.
1: England and Croatia have just kicked off at the FIFA World Cup. Earlier, Portugal was held to a 1-1 draw with the Democratic Republic of Congo. Australia's defeated Bangladesh by 9 wickets at the Women's T20 World Cup. And Waratahs young gun Sid Harvey has won Super Rugby's inaugural Rookie of the Year award. That's sport. I'm Mike Pearsall.
7: It's 6:04. That's the latest news and sport.
8: Jeez, that dog's built like a knight's front rower.
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12: What is probate? Hi, I'm Rani Gander, a partner at Turnbull Hill Lawyers. Probate means proving the will is valid. It is the process where the Supreme Court stamps the will and the executor can officially deal in the assets of the estate. Usually, if there is an asset in the deceased's name of $30,000 or more, probate is required by an asset holder, such as a bank or superannuation fund. You can always turn to Turnbull Hill Lawyers.
13: 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Good people to turn to.
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14: Some fog around parts of Newcastle and the Hunter today, but all of that burning off to a nice sunny day with that sun rising at 5 to 7 this morning. Moderate fire danger out of the Rural Fire Service and tops of 23 for the coast and also 23 for the Hunter Valley today and maybe 22 for the Upper Hunter there. A Cardiff South 14 degrees, 10 degrees right now at Bellburn Heights. Onto the roads, we're looking pretty good. Into the Hunter Valley on the Hunter Expressway, through the top of town at Singleton. A little bit of delays there, but once you push through there to Rix's Creek, you're fine. No problems heading in the other direction on the Hunter Expressway. Looking good towards Wall's End, Thomas Street and the Link Road. Heading south to the Central Coast and Sydney is fine. Some slow traffic, though, making the way into Tomago Road off of the Hexham Bridge. Might take a couple of goes of lights to get through there. Heading in the other direction, we're fine towards Newcastle City. And we're all good around Cessnock as we kickstart another day for you. Mark Rourke in for Todd Sargent for the rest of the week. We'll do it next for you as well. In the meanwhile, our first hit from the Hunter Newsroom coming up in Crouch will give us the first local headlines after Rocky Burnett at 2NURFM 103.7.

0: times. Great music at 2 on URFM 103.7. Well, it looks like I was mistaken. I said a couple of minutes back Ian was in the newsroom, and all of a sudden down our intercom service, someone that doesn't sound very much like Ian at all was Ollie Goulder. Ian's away, and you're in, mate. You got the early call up there.
1: I sure did, yeah. Excited to be covering the news for the next 2 days.
0: Yeah, that doesn't sound like a lot of enthuse. That doesn't sound like it. Look, you've got to lead in the PEP 11 project. What's happening there? A big red line through it.
1: Yeah, the federal court moved to uphold an earlier decision and deny the offshore mining license after it was effectively cancelled in January last year. Charges against three protesters allegedly involved in the 2024 Rising Tide People's Blockade have been dropped, and most Newcastle Council meetings and briefings will now be open to the public in an effort to create better public trust. Details on the way at 6:30.
0: Thanks, Ollie and Aron. You can stay up to date online anytime at the 2NURFM Hunter News Facebook page. Have a look right now. Go on.

It's the Gurus of Two and New RFM 103.7. Look, around about this time, we throw something up on the Facebook page for you. And I want to take you back to last week because we threw up something that we do, at least I do later in the mornings anyway, normally, a couple of times a year. And so when we ask you to share as a form of a question something that you'd like us to talk back on Facebook and say, yep, some of the best ones we'll pick and throw up. So I've got one this morning. If you go back to that post from last week, you can see all the suggestions there. But this one was from Michael Sheehan. Good on you, Michael. I love this one. Essentially, how can we make our region more inviting to tourists? That's his actual question. So, yeah, how can we do that? I know we have great things here for tourists to do. We've got a lot of things, a lot of different things. You know, whether you're into vineyards, restaurants, beaches, the mountainous regions of the Watkins, the Hunter Valley, all of it, the lake, lots of stuff to do. But how do we actually make it more inviting to tourists? Because let's be honest, a lot of those types of things you can actually find in other places as well. There's only so many things to go around. So how do we do it? What do we need more of as well? So that's where we'll sort of illuminate that a little bit further. What does the Hunter need more of? And perhaps there's one thing that we don't have that we kind of do need. Now, showing the childishness of me, the immaturity, I always throw up with this type of question. Yep, we need a theme park. We need a dream world, a Disneyland type of thing. But that's just me. Maybe there's something else that we need as well. We've thrown a few suggestions on our Facebook page asking the question today, what does the Hunter need more of? And particularly with tourism mind. Keep that up the front of the bus for you this morning. Head up to our Facebook page and have a crack at it. We'll get through some of your suggestions in the next little bit at 2NURFM 103.7.

0: Good times, great music at 2NURFM 103.7 with a bloke that's having a birthday today. McCartney up front of wings there. And listen to what the man said. A reminder, birthday is in exactly 1 hour from now. Well, as close to an hour as I can get for you anyway, after 7 o'clock. Interesting, we're hearing with Oleg Golner a couple of minutes ago that council meetings in Newcastle will be open to the public, as it's always a bit of fun to listen to some of the argy-bargy on the other side of those council meetings. And yes, speed limits, those local 30k speed limits in some of those build-up areas was part of the discussion at Newcastle council meeting this week, with one councillor, Callum Poole, taking aim at the fact that we have those 30k limits in the higher pedestrian activity zones. Pointing out that, from his point of view, pointing out that, well, it's a bit of a low threshold, actually, for cruise control, so that's a bit of a problem. It's revenue raising, and you can be sort of, you know, constantly nervous looking down, because 30Ks is pretty hard to hold. So, I don't know, in the eyes of safety, will that be making it harder? The point he made, though, on the 30Ks, saying, look, this is a response to concerns that have been raised by residents about a zone that they don't like. Of course, Honeysuckle was one of them. As the local government in this area, we do have a responsibility to stand up for ratepayers and advocate on their behalf. I think that's entirely reasonable that we ask for transport for the fix for the original sin, if you will. He undertakes some community consultation on the issue. And, of course, road limits are actually set by Transport for New South Wales, whether it's a state road, regional or local road as well. So there's the catch there. He had a crack at some of the so-called pencil pushers and academics in the transport department for making the speed limits what they are. And one Greens council took umbrage at that. So, look, a whole lot of interesting stuff there. Yeah, personally, on a personal note, I think 30 is a bit too low, but others will say, no, it is what it is. So council meetings, not always boring. You can find a bit of fun there. You can find some, you know, good old-fashioned, not biff, but good old-fashioned wordsmith throwing around. We'll get the local news in the next little bit, because birthday's coming up, and what a state of origin last night. We know Kev will be pretty happy. Queensland back in the driver's seat after a 44-24 loss. A win, for Queensland, I should say. New South Wales are losing that one. It's one apiece with the decider up at Lang Park in a couple of weeks from now. We'll take a look at the rugby league a little later on with Stephen Reid, who'll get us into the regular round. After 8 this morning at 2NURFM.
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Rams. Great music at 2 and URFM. Nice little tag team effort, that one, with George Michael and Aretha. And I knew you were waiting for me at 2 and URFM. Let's get around the country if you are leaving the Hunter for today. Up in Brisbane, the Gold Coast, partly cloudy at 23 degrees. Sydney, similar, 23 there. Canberra, some showers and a lot cooler at 17 degrees. Melbourne, 18 and some rain also. Rain across Hobart, most of Tassie, 16 degrees. Adelaide, partly cloudy at 15 degrees. It's pretty cool over Una. Across in Perth, 17 and windy conditions there. Of course, up and down at the top end, already 24 degrees, reaching a top of 31 with some afternoon shower activity. Closer for us, mostly sunny today, some fog around the area, and tops today of 23 degrees. The latest from Ollie Golder on the Hunter Newsroom with all of your local headlines. Up after the doctor, looking at a pair of sexy eyes. 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
1: Good morning, Ollie Goldner with your 6:30 Hunter News update. The push to explore offshore gas off the Hunter Coast has been rejected once again in the federal court. The court moved to uphold an earlier decision and deny the offshore mining licence after it was effectively cancelled in January last year. The ruling was made yesterday despite the National Offshore Petroleum Tiles Administrator recommending the permit be extended on multiple occasions. It's been reported the applicant will review the judgment and make a statement to the Stock Exchange in due course. Most Newcastle Council meetings and briefings will now be open to the public in an effort to create better public trust. In a vote passed this week, councillors moved to reduce the confidentiality of council meetings with lobbyists. Topics open to the public include budgeting, financial consultation, and strategic planning documents. Councillor Siobhan Isherwood says staff now have to work harder.
2: It's a much harder space for staff who don't just have to now present to councillors, but have to present in a forum that is being recorded and then community can see and the media can see it.
1: Coal producer Peabody Energy has enacted a two-week lockout for Wombo washery workers after they rejected annual wage increases. The annual wage increase of 2.5% for workers was rejected as they felt it left them behind the rest of the industry. Workers have reported the lockout is prolonging the dispute rather than resolving it. The Mining and Energy Union's Robin Williams says the decision will harm workers.
3: This is not unusual. It's happened in the past, but you think about it for 2 weeks for a very small workforce, it's fairly harsh action.
1: A teenager who filmed himself holding a pistol an hour before the deadly Bar Beach shooting has pleaded guilty to firearm offences. On April 23 last year, 18-year-old Ekampreet Singh Sahni was gunned down in the car park by a man in a white SUV. Accused gunmen, 22-year-old Declan Deves Thornton and 25-year-old getaway driver Jack Kennedy, have both since been charged with murder. Now 19-year-old Jarrell Warren De Jong has become the third person charged over the incident after he was filmed with several firearms and the accused several times in the days leading up to the attack. He was initially charged with 7 offences, but yesterday pleaded guilty to 2 counts of possession of an unauthorised pistol and possession of an unauthorised firearm. He remains on bail and will be sentenced in Newcastle Local Court in August. Police are appealing for information to locate 2 young adults missing from the Hunter. 12-year-old Jacinta Horder was last seen at an address on Ibis Parade at Woodbury at about 1:30 p.m. on Tuesday. It's believed she may have travelled by train to the Newcastle area. Police and family hold concerns for Jacinta's welfare due to her young age. She's described as being of Caucasian appearance, about 150 centimetres tall, with a medium build and long wavy curly hair dyed dark red. She's known to frequent the Woodbury, Beresfield and Newcastle areas. Police are also searching for 16-year-old Zephyr Camarada, who was last seen in Chisholm at 9:30 a.m. Friday, June 5. Family and police hold concerns for his welfare due to his age and as he requires regular medication. He's described as being of Caucasian appearance, about 155 centimetres tall, of thin build with dark brown hair, last seen wearing a grey tracksuit. Following inquiries, police believe he may be in the Orange area. We've posted their photos to the 2NURFM Hunter News Facebook page. And the state government has announced a 3-year funding cycle to support the Saving Our Species program throughout the Hunter. The plan will focus on landscape management and providing frontline services. However, Green spokesperson Sue Higginson believes more focus is needed on fixing failing biodiversity systems and individual species. She says only repairing the harm done isn't good enough.
4: There are some concerning terms around the announcement. This notion that we will now focus on landscape conservation rather than individual species conservation. Of course, we must focus on landscape conservation, but not at the expense of individual species.
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1: Newcastle Knights captain Kalyn Ponga helped Queensland keep the State of Origin series alive with a 44-24 win over New South Wales at the MCG. Ponga produced a crucial try assist early in the second half, sparking the Maroons' comeback after trailing at the break. Now locked at 1-1, the series decider will be played at Brisbane's Suncorp Stadium on July 8. Meanwhile, Knights star back rower Dylan Lucas joined Ponga on the field last night, making his State of Origin debut for the Blues. The 25-year-old played the full 80 minutes, making almost 40 tackles in a strong defensive performance by New South Wales. Teammate Matt Croker says the club is proud of Lucas, but now with Origin behind them, they're fully focused on securing a win against the Dragons tomorrow.
5: To see him get so close in game one was extraordinary, and then he just come back as a completely different player, and what he's done over them sort of past two games in between camp, he was enormous for us.
1: And the Hunter Wildfires have suffered a huge blow, with prop Lockie Hodges suffering a season-ending injury. The 31-year-old will have surgery today and face up to 12 months on the sideline after he ruptured his Achilles at training on Tuesday. And now you're up to date with the latest 2NURFM Hunter News.
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10: Across the waters this morning, northerly winds around about 10 knots, increasing up to 20 knots throughout the morning. Seas below a metre, but they will increase slightly more than that offshore around midday. And that swell around 1 metre today from the northeast. High tide at about 10 past 11. The baths at both Newcastle and Merriweather, they're both open this morning for a bit of a swim. Sun rising up at around 5 to 7 today. Some fog around a lot of the Hunter. We are looking at a mostly sunny one beyond that, though, with tops today of 23 degrees. Much cooler than that in the early going for us in and around the lake at Spears Point, 14 degrees. Even cooler in the valley around Chisholm, it is right now 12. Up on the roads this morning, checking some of the cameras. A couple of sets of lights to get off the M1 at the top of John Renshaw Drive. Fine if you're heading down, though, towards the central coast of Sydney. John Renshaw Drive itself heading towards Curry and Cessnock. That is looking pretty good. And no problems around a lot of our other major roads. Raymond Terrace roundabout is fine. That traffic onto the Hexham Bridge, though, again from that M1, John Renshaw, very slow. Once you're through it, though, you're now okay for the turn into Tomago or towards Raymond Terrace. Link Road is good. Crowder Street is fine and no problems along Stewart Avenue towards Hunter, Parry and King today. G'day, Mark Rourke in for the Todd Sargent Breakfast Show. We'll spend a bit of time together this morning through until 9. Birthday's up a bit later, but next we're on the Facebook page and some of your comments. What does the Hunter need more of? 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

Good times, great music, and Mr. Joe Jackson. Is she really going out with him? Question mark. Probably. On our Facebook page this morning, asking the question. It was one that was put to us on a post last week when we said, give us some ideas, and Michael Sheehan did that. What does the Hunter need more of to make the region more inviting to tourists? Not to say we don't get a lot of them, and we welcome their cash and their input while they're here, but what would make us a little bit more inviting to tourists? And Michael himself, in fact, gave us the question. Well, he's thrown a few suggestions, so I'll just read Michael's to start with. Would love to see Black Butt Reserve be so much more. Right now, it's a great bushland space, but it's stuck in the past. One, a real mountain bike park, beginner to advanced trails, a pump track for kids, and safe riding zones for families. Two, eco cabins in the bush, low-impact cabins that blend into the landscape, bringing tourism dollars and funding the reserve. Three, a modern wildlife precinct. Better enclosures, better viewing, better education, a wildlife experience worthy of the city. Four, a reserve that pays for itself. These upgrades create revenue to maintain the bushland without hitting the ratepayers. And that's all for Black Butt Reserve. So, Michael, you've got that one corner of the Hunter sorted. Let's see how you go with the rest of the place. But some great ideas there. Susie says maybe a sightseeing lunch dinner cruise that goes from Newcastle to Port Stephens and back again. Peter, got to agree with this one. If I could get this in bold and circle it with a red pen, I would. What is missing is a decent cricket ground. It'd be great if we could get a Big Bash team here and hold international games. While what we have is what we have, Peter, unfortunately, we're not going to get a Big Bash team and those international games is what we've got. So I know there's a lot of focus on other sports at the moment, but see if we could upgrade somewhere and maybe see Newcastle or the Hunter in the Big Bash down the road. Would be nice. Would be. Yeah, Nick the photo man. Roads, roads, roads. More lanes and better quality fix-up of the roads. Ron says car parking. Guppy Jones says more regular rail service connecting the Hunter Valley to Newcastle. Well, there is a lot of chat about that. Of course, the train to Cessnock mentioned at a National Party conference over the last weekend or so. So it would be nice to see a little bit more of that as well. And Adam, I love this. He has a fun take on this today. Newcastle needs more shops dedicated to selling ice cream. Add your thoughts to the list. There's some good ones to start us off there, that's for sure. What does the Hunter need more of? And how can we make our region more inviting to tourists, even more inviting to tourists? In the meanwhile, some Aussie Gold from Chocolate Starfish. The big song from them was Mountain. And you're hearing it now at 2NURFM 103.7.

0: Good times, great music at 2NUR FM, 103.7, 12 to 7 right now. Look, the gang of the Men's Shed all across the Hunter, they all do some fantastic work, a great chance for fellas to hang out and talk bloke things and do bloke things and as well do some great fundraising things. And the Elmore Vale Men's Shed this weekend, we'll be doing that. Yes, they've got the Sausage Sizzle fundraiser. They'll be firing that up at Walls End at Bunnings. So get along and say good day to the guys there if you're out and about. It'll make yourself out and about at Walls End on the weekend. We have some information on all of that and a whole stack of other events and things happening across the Hunter. And you can check them out at our website. And, yes, the events calendar, of course, at 2NURFM.com.au.
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0: Good times, great music from California, the Beach Boys. At 2NURFM 103.7, a little cold for all that, I reckon. Water temperature today, 19 degrees. We are in for a sunny sort of a day, though. Right now, around 14 to 15 at your place and looking for tops of 23 degrees. Latest from the Hunter News team on the way at 7.30, but Ollie Goddard with the latest for us. And Ollie, a little crime happening around at the moment. What's going on there?
1: Yes, a now 19-year-old has offered to plead guilty to manslaughter over the death of his 37-year-old father, Matthew Callahan, after he allegedly murdered him on his 18th birthday. A two-week lockout has also been put in at Wombo Washery after workers rejected a 2.5% annual wage increase, and the New South Wales government's Saving Our Species program has received a three-year funding cycle allowing direct land management services in the Hunter. Details on the way at 7.30.
0: All right, thanks, Ollie. Sounding fantastic there in around half an hour from now. We'll get you up to the national news team in a little bit. Bit of a barn burner if you're into the World Cup at the moment. Of course, England and Croatia 2-2 at the half-time break there. In other news, yeah, more sport around. Queensland level the state of origin, 44 points to 24. Also, 14's charged in relation to three shootings across the state. Police praising bystanders who offered to help after the tragedy in Western Sydney yesterday. 1 and 5-year-olds losing their life following a car crash there. And investigations are beginning into how activists were able to infiltrate Pauline Hanson's appearance at the National Press Club yesterday. Some details on those stories, or some of those stories, and a lot more on the way at 7 with Josh Bright and the team. On the other side of all of that, we'll get into the birthdays for you for today. We will open that birthday box for Thursday, the 18th of June. And a little bit later on, Amanda will be here with some of the things she has between 9 and midday. Stephen Reid will take a look at the football for us. He did pick New South Wales to win last night. Anyway, I hope he does a little bit better in the regular round a little in about an hour or so from us from here. And Kev along with On This Day as well, as we continue the good times and great music with Bruce Hornsby up front of the range this morning. And look out any window. Mark in for Todd today, also tomorrow, and we'll back it up together, you and I, next week as well. The 2NURFM.

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1: It's 7 o'clock. Good morning. I'm Josh Bryant. The US president is issuing a warning to Iran ahead of the official signing of a 60-day peace deal. Nine Fora correspondent Hannah Sinclair reports from Geneva.
2: US officials have shared the 14-point document to end the war on all fronts, including in Lebanon. The US president has just arrived at the Palace of Versailles for dinner with French President Emmanuel Macron and about 30 other guests, and now says he may attend the official signing of the peace agreement here in Switzerland. The Memorandum of Understanding says a final deal will be negotiated within 60 days and that after signing the MOU, Iran will immediately make arrangements for the safe passage of vessels through the Strait of Hormuz toll-free. The regime agreeing to never have a nuclear weapon and the US set to lift all sanctions against Iran. But President Trump warning Iran the bombing will start again if it violates the deal. Hannah Sinclair in Geneva.
1: Police are praising the efforts of bystanders who stepped in to help when a pram was hit by a car in Sydney's southwest. Two children, aged 1 and 5, died in hospital after being injured when they were struck at Cabramatta. The male driver was arrested at the scene, taken for mandatory testing. Investigations are ongoing. Major technological upgrades will be undertaken to give the state's police force better digital infrastructure in a bid to address crime. The state government is allocating $108 million in next week's state budget for the tech updates. Industrial action by Northern Beaches bus drivers could have unintended consequences for commuters. For 2 weeks, drivers on Keolis Downer-operated services are switching off their Opal card readers, giving passengers a free ride. Transport spokesperson Howard Collins says that also means real-time travel apps won't be able to provide accurate information.
3: Because this machine not only checks your Opal, but also sends data of where it is, what route it is, and, you know, when's your next bus coming. So be aware that those apps will not show real time for all those buses operated by Keolis.
1: The University of New South Wales has been named as the top university in Australia. The QS World University Rankings have been released for 2027. UNSW sitting at 19th globally, the University of Melbourne at 22nd. Also making news, a ex-healthcare worker in the UK has been cautioned for trying to sell the medical records of the Princess of Wales. And new rules come into effect next month to help protect Australians from SMS scams. In finance, the All Ords, the Dow Jones, down at the close. The Nasdaq also down, one Aussie dollar buying 70.1 US cents.
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4: The 2026 State of Origin Series is heading to a decider in Brisbane after Queensland put on a second-half clinic to win Game 2 44-24 at the MCG. The Blues shot out of the blocks to take a 12-2 lead midway through the first half, but conceded 6 tries to the Maroons in the second 40. Maroons coach Billy Slater says the halftime team talk was all about belief.
5: Everyone has a role within our footy team, and when we get it right, we play some good footy and we're hard to handle. So, you know, that was the conversation at halftime, is getting our game right.
4: England and Croatia are playing out a thriller at the FIFA World Cup, level 2-2 at halftime in Dallas. Alex de Minaur's into the quarterfinals at the Queen's Club Championship with a win over Denis Shapovalov. And Australia has hammered Bangladesh by 9 wickets at the Women's T20 World Cup. That's sport. I'm Mike Pearsall.
1: 7:04, that's the latest news and sport.
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10: Well, that went a little bit quick, didn't it? Still some fog around Newcastle and the Hunter this morning with a mostly sunny day on the way for the rest of the Hunter. Some light winds turning north to northwest around 15 to 20 kilometres an hour on the way. And looking ahead for the rest of the week, we are expecting a partly cloudy day tomorrow and also more of the same for the weekend, although we can expect the weekend to be a little bit more rainy. Tops are 23 for the coast and also the Hunter Valley for today. Currently at Charlestown, still cool, 14 degrees. We've made our way to 12 degrees right now at East Cessnock and also 12 degrees at North Rothbury. Let's take a look what's happening on the weather front at the moment. Let's try the traffic instead, Mark. You know what I meant. All right, we're doing all right on the roads. Most of our major roads are looking pretty decent with no major issues in and around Newcastle and the Hunter. Looking ahead for the rest of the region down towards the bottom of the lake, we're pretty good if you're making your way onto the M1 at Manlong Road at Morisset, and no problems on the run towards the Raymond Terrace roundabout as well. Things looking mighty fantastic there also. Anything happening on the roads, let us know if you can. Safely and legally, of course, 49216216. We'll keep the Hunter moving with the birthdays coming up in just a little bit, and a little later on, Stephen Reid will take us through the weekend of footy that is on the way. Of course, short round due to the State of Origin last night, which I'm sure we hear a lot more about with Kev this afternoon after four. In the meanwhile, Mark in for Todd this morning with some classic Cliff on the radio now. The only way out, it's the only way in at 2NURFM.

0: Oh, good times, great music. And 2NURFM 103.7, birthday's up in a couple of minutes for us. Ahead of all of that, we're on the Facebook page this morning asking you about our region, but in particular, how can we make it even more inviting to tourists? What do you think would actually be something, a bit of a talking piece, if you will, for people to go, you know what, you've got to go to the Hunter Valley, you've got to go to Newcastle, you've got to go to the lake, you've got to go to the coalfields because of this. This is the reason you've got to go there. Mandy, free parking, decent roads, cheap eating places, and get rid of the tram. Use the trains, dispose of these eyesore buildings. Newcastle is a horrible place to go to these days, says Mandy. Okay, Stephen, a good tourist railway. Look, a lot of the railways that we've pulled down, we could put back up. I mean, if we can imagine a little tourist railway running into Morpeth, for example, on the weekend, to and fro, even from just, or from running from Newcastle, but, through from East Maitland, certainly. And I would say the same to Cessna. Get that up and running, and then maybe push it all the way through to the wine country. Great ideas, but, will it happen? Don't know. Leanne, an old-fashioned roller skating rink. There are actually social roller skating groups in the Hunter and Lake Mac area. Also, the Roller Derby Girls could have a home rink. I don't skate, but I can see the popularity of it, says Leanne. An upgraded entertainment centre. And while I'll have a big tin shed, it's well overdue for an overhaul. I've been there since, 92? Pardon me, 92. So it's probably due for an upgrade, that's for sure. Greg says a monorail around the harbour and along the beaches, perhaps. Not a bad idea. One of the worst things I think Sydney ever did was get rid of theirs. It was fantastic. Anyway. Who else do we have here? I'll scroll through a couple more. Oh, we've done that. Michael Sheen, there's the guy that gave us this idea for a question. He'd thrown up a second batch of ideas. How about this? Queen's Wharf becoming the place that shows the world what Newcastle is becoming. One, a real cruise terminal. Imagine thousands of visitors stepping off a ship and seeing a vibrant, welcoming waterfront, not an empty, forgotten place. Two, I like this here, a world-class aquarium, a place where local kids fall in love with the ocean, where families spend weekends, where visitors stay longer because Newcastle finally has a signature attraction, and three, a buzzing retail and dining precinct, harbour views, local food, live music, night markets, a waterfront that feels alive again. It's good stuff there. And Chell saying, look, roads that we can drive on safely, no potholes, clean up the streets and have pride in our towns and cities here in the Hunter as well. Lots of great ideas there. Add yours to the list, please, if you think there's something we can do to make tourism a little bit more so inviting to the Hunter. Let us know on our Facebook page today at 2NURFM 103.7.
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Good times, great music at 2 Anywhere FM. It's the Bad Loves and Lost, 21 after 7. Mostly sunny, still some fog around the Hunter today. Showers creeping in by tomorrow and tops today of 23 degrees. All right, let's fire up that birthday box for Thursday the 18th of June. Happy birthday to Jen Kirkness at Catherine Hill Bay. Happy birthday, Jen, a.k.a. Calamity Jane. Have a great kick-ass day. 74 is the new 60. June Sinclair at Mayfield. Happy 77th birthday, Granny June. Love from your three grandsons, Felix, Hugo and Zeke. Also celebrating from Lochinvar, it's a big 50th birthday to Melinda Morrow. Happy birthday, Mum. Love from Hayden, Jordan and Taylor. Bert Clulo from Rayworth. Happy birthday from the family for your Barb. Also celebrating a 60th birthday today, Sean Malone at Madawi, from Donna, Amy, and also Hannah, and Paul Young from Tea Gardens. Sorry that you're sick, but happy birthday. We'll get better, Paul. Maybe you might win a birthday box prize. We'll tell you about that in a couple of moments. A few famous folk that are would have been celebrating today. A bloke that you will know, his music underpins our birthday box every day. Paul McCartney is turning 84 today. Also celebrating a birthday, another UK singer, Alison Moyes, she's 65 today. Aussie guitarist, he was a young bloke when he started, he's now 44, Nathan Cavalieri. And a couple of footy blokes, both turning 43. Cameron Smith, captain of the Storm, won a whole bunch of premierships for them. And Billy Slater from Queensland, current Maroons coach. What a birthday present he was delivered by his team yesterday evening, 44-24 over the Blues. Anyway, if you're into our birthday box and you're not there yet, maybe you need to get yourself into the draw for our prize. For the end of the month, we'll be sending you and three friends to a Hunter Valley cooking school. Whole bunch of choices. You can make some Thai, Greek, brisket, smoking ribs. Sounds fantastic. So you get to also taste some of that delicious food as well. Sounds fantastic. All right, get yourself into the draw and check out the details if you're celebrating a birthday for the month of June. Into the draw at our birthday box at 2NURFM.com.au.

Good times, the great music at 2NURFM 103.7. What are getting away from us? 27 past 7. We'll get you up to the Hunter Newsroom in the next couple of minutes. Ollie Goldner up front of the bus this morning. All of your local details coming up. Then we'll take a look at your traffic and your weather at Newcastle and the Hunter here at 2NURFM.

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1: Good morning, Ollie Goldner with your 7:30 Hunter News update. Prosecutors have laid a fresh charge against a man accused of murdering his father at Gateshead on the night of his 18th birthday. Jacob James Callaghan, now 19, offered to plead guilty to manslaughter over the death of his father, 37-year-old Matthew Callaghan, in Newcastle local court yesterday. He was stabbed several times at a home on Mahogany Crescent on January 9 last year. Callaghan was arrested a week later and charged with murder. However, last month, his lawyers made an offer to plead guilty to manslaughter, which was accepted earlier this week. The 19-year-old is expected to enter the plea and have the murder charge dropped when the matter returns to court next month. A two-week lockout has been put in at Wombo Washery after workers rejected a 2.5% annual wage increase. Enacted by coal producer Peabody Energy, staff will be unable to work at the site for the next fortnight. Workers claim the increase will still leave them behind the rest of the industry, while Peabody says it will place them among the highest paid in the region. The Mining and Energy Union's Robin Williams says either way it will put financial stress on workers.
2: Workers will receive no pay, so the employer just simply gives those workers notice that they're locked out or they're not required for work for that two-week period, so they will receive no pay.
1: Environmental activists are welcoming the federal court's decision to reject the PEP 11 Hunter Offshore project. The decision came after Asset Energy sought a judicial review of a finding stating the project was not in the public interest. The finding also raised concerns around the project's cost and the company's ability to raise the necessary capital to fund the proposed works. The court rejected the five grounds of the appeal yesterday. Newcastle Council have voted to lower the public restrictions on the viewing of their confidential meetings. Briefings surrounding financial reporting, strategic planning, documents and policies will now be open to the public. It comes as a bid to create greater transparency and trust between Council and the public. Councillor Siobhan Isherwood says there needs to be a balance with community view.
3: Find a process with public briefings that allows the content of Council business that belongs in the public sphere, that allows that to be discussed in the public sphere while supporting good decision making from councillors.
1: Police have arrested a man for allegedly abusing and threatening a passenger on a Newcastle bus service. The passenger managed to capture a video recording the man's alleged racist and abusive rant about 12:30 p.m. last Thursday, which he later sent to police. After extensive investigations, police arrested a 54-year-old man in a Merriweather unit yesterday morning, where he was then charged with using offensive language and intimidation. Police released the man on strict conditional bail to face Newcastle local court next month. The New South Wales Government's Saving Our Trees program has received a three-year funding cycle, allowing direct land management services in the Hunter. However, the Greens are calling out the program, arguing the land management will come at the cost of individual species. They also believe the actions will only temporarily repair harm done to local wildlife. Green spokesperson Sue Higginson says increasing national park sizing is a good first step.
4: Protecting 30% of New South Wales land and water by 2030 is a goal that we as the Greens have, and we are urging the government to pick up that vision. At the moment, there's only around about 10% of New South Wales land that is in our national parks and protected area network.
1: And a 2.3 magnitude earthquake was reported in Muswellbrook yesterday.
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1: Newcastle's Australian boxing champion Dave Dargan will be defending his national title in front of a home crowd on Saturday. Dargan will headline the Apex Predator tournament at Walls End Diggers with his biggest current title on the line. The 26-year-old says fighting in front of family, friends and the local community gives him an extra lift.
5: Heaps of fights I've had in my recent career has been away from Newcastle. It's always been like hard for supporters to get down there, and this being my last fight and being a local one's really good for me, so I'm really excited for it.
1: 3 weeks after his controversial State of Origin send-off, Newcastle Knights skipper Kalyn Ponga has helped Queensland level the series with a 44-24 win over New South Wales. Ponga set up the try, which gave Newcastle the lead for the first time since the opening minutes, before they ran away with the match, forcing a series decider. The fullback has been named to back up for the Knights when they host St George Illawarra tomorrow night. And the Hunter Wildfires have suffered a major setback ahead of this weekend's clash with Southern Districts. Prop Lockie Hodges will miss the remainder of the season after rupturing his Achilles at training on Tuesday. And the winning numbers in Wednesday Lotto are 21, 22, 24, 26, 31 and 38. And the supplementaries are 40 and 42. And now you're up to date with the latest 2NURFM Hunter news.
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9: All right, if you're getting on Hunter waters today, those northerly 10-knot weights are there, getting up to around 15 to 20 knots throughout the rest of the morning, so keep that in mind as well. Seas below 1 metre, they'll get up a little bit higher offshore around lunchtime today, and a 1 metre swell from the northeast. High tide at 10 past 11 at 1.5 metres for you there, and the baths of both Newcastle and Merriweather are open for today. Plenty of sunshine around. Once some of that fog clears across Newcastle and the Hunter, the odd shower activity tomorrow, and some slight showers for Saturday and Sunday, 23 the top all around the Hunter for today. Struggling to get out of the blocks around Belmont Bars, 14 degrees, 12 degrees at Taro. All right, let's get onto the roads and have a sneak peek what is happening. At least we're accident-free. That's a good start, but again, those usual spots, they're starting to fire up. The Link Road towards Binmai Road, once you're past it towards Wall's End, you're fine. No dramas around Charlestown and Katara. Also, Green Hills, the shopping centre districts are looking pretty good. Still on and off at the top of the M1, but it's good for the run south towards the Central Coast and Sydney. Into the Hunter Valley, Cessnock Road from the top of Duffy's Drive is okay for the run from Neath to Curry. And we're all looking good around Broke Road at Bacolban. 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

Good times, great music at 2NUR FM 103.7. Mr. John English, and words are not enough. A reminder, a lot's happening between now and 8:09, of course. Kev here with On This Day. Amanda will take us through some of the happenings that she has between 9 and midday for us. And also Stephen Reed on double duty. He was here yesterday talking about the state of origin. And, he was kind of leaning towards New South Wales, but that didn't quite happen. He will be talking about the short round this week, so hopefully he has some winning teams for us if you're doing all right in the footy tipping comp. Hope you are. If you're at the top of the table at the end of the season, the regular season, double pass to the grand final will be coming your way as well. So fingers crossed and good luck for some of that as well. This week we had our restaurant of the month. We held our restaurant of the month in at the Harbour, and it was fantastic for those listeners. Great for us to be out and meeting and greeting with some of you. If you missed it, we'll be doing another one in July, and this time around, we're back in Rutherford. So if you'd love to head along to that one, head up to our website and get yourself into the draw for our restaurant of the month at 2NURFM.com.au. When you discover

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0: Good times, great music. Don't ask me why. And some classic Billy at 2NURFM 103.7. Big one up on our Facebook page today. A couple of weeks ago, we asked you to throw up your suggestion for us, and Michael Sheehan did that. And our question for today, how can we make our region more inviting to tourists? Lots of great comments up there. And thank you, as always, for everybody who has a crack at it. G'day, Trevor. A full-time drag strip and burnout pad. This should be government-funded, said Trevor. Well, we used to have the Tomago Speedway. Not a drag strip, but we certainly had the Speedway and others. Oh, can't have. How about a rooftop restaurant in the city? Not everyone has to be five-star. Plenty of tall buildings popping up now. I like the sound of some of these. Therese, free parking at a better basketball stadium and a good clean-up as well. Matthew, actually, this was talked about yesterday in our office in a food discussion, but I like it, the return of Darby's pies. But are they going to be at Darby's prices, Matthew? They were $2, $2 for a pie. Some ideas there. And in our Hunter newsroom, Ollie Golden, I know you're sort of Newcastle as well. What do you think we need that we don't have? What is the one thing that the Hunter needs?
1: Well, I'm a massive live music lover, so I'd love to see a lot more live music venues put up around town. I think we've got the infrastructure for it. Just need the people to take a chance and open a few up.
0: Yep, always happy to have more live music, live entertainment venues. Of course, when these discussions come up, I always go to, and that is a theme park. We need one.
1: 100%. That would be awesome. Would it be a water park or like a roller coaster park, you reckon?
0: Yes. Both. And I've already got the spot picked out. We just need somebody to sort of stump up the cash. It's easy to have ideas when you've got don't have the money. But what do you reckon? You go over this as you head over the Stockton Bridge and right there in that zone across there.
1: Yeah, that would be good. I can imagine a big loop-de-loop roller coaster there. Would be very nice on the foreshore.
0: No, there's heritage concerns, the buildings and stuff. We can incorporate that in and we can have it done and we can have the entire strip from Stockton to Port Stephens be like the Gold Coast.
1: Definitely.
0: No concerns for others there at all. Mate, lots happening in the Hunter newsroom and some good news for a former Hunter mayor.
1: Yeah, Ross Kerridge, he's undergone a total of 6 rounds of apparently brutal chemotherapy, but says recent scans have shown he's now on the road to recovery. Also making news, charges against 3 protesters allegedly involved in the 2024 Rising Tide People's Blockade have been dropped, and a Merriweather man is due to front Newcastle local court next month after an alleged racist attack on a local bus. Details on the way at 8:30.
0: Thank you very much, Ollie. 7 to 8, cloudy at the moment, still some fog around, but we are looking for a mostly sunny day across Newcastle and the Hunter. Tops today of 23 degrees at 2NURFM 103.7.

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On our way to Josh Brighton, our national news team, in a couple of minutes with plenty of sport around. A look at the state of origin from last night, of course, the World Cup as well, and the latest from the National Press Club stunt yesterday. 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
1: It's 8 o'clock. Good morning. I'm Josh Bryant. Federal police are looking into the protest stunt during the One Nation leader's address to the National Press Club. Activist group Get Up has since claimed responsibility for the incident, which saw a banner unfurled behind Pauline Hanson. The Press Club has referred the matter to the AFP. Speaking on Today, National Senator Bridget McKenzie among those critical of the behaviour.
2: I think Get Up absolutely wins the most stupid political stunt of the year. Close second would be Albo's own goal on fundraising. I think a lifetime ban is a bit too much, but I think the National Press Club is an important platform for political leaders.
1: A UK actress is one of three people charged over a failed attempt to import 320 kilograms of methamphetamine into Australia. Federal police say an investigation was launched after anomalies were detected in shipping containers from Ghana. 2GB Breakfast understands actress Emma Hewson is due to face court in Sydney today. Two people have been charged in Adelaide. The man behind a shark safety measure already at some beaches says he wants to see it rolled out across the country's coastline. One of Danny Shuten's shark bite kits was there to provide crucial equipment during the response to the attack at Coogee, which critically injured 35-year-old Leah Stewart. He's told Ben Fordham it's about providing a one-stop shop for items needed to try to keep someone alive.
3: Tourniquet is the most important thing, mate. We're just trying to control the bleeding before emergency services arrive, but there's dressings and bandages, an emergency thermal blanket, whistle. And then the other important thing is the shark bite management cards. So they're kind of like instructions.
1: Details of the US-Iran peace deal have now been provided by American officials. The United States will immediately waive restrictions on Iranian oil exports once the 60-day agreement is signed. Technology upgrades will be undertaken to give New South Wales Police digital infrastructure needed to outpace criminals. The state government will allocate $108 million in next week's budget to fund the upgrades. And data shows about 80% of Australians who take part in the National Bowel Cancer Screening Program will get tested again. The Institute of Health and Welfare says nearly 17,500 cancer cases have been caught since its launch in 2006. Head of Screening Analysis Moira Hewitt says most people go on to recover.
4: That's because early detection of cancer or precancerous lesions enables earlier and more effective treatment, which then lead to better outcomes.
1: In finance, the Dow Jones closed down 507 points, the Nasdaq down 354, one Australian dollar buying 70.1 US cents.
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5: The New South Wales Origin squad has been left looking for answers after being comprehensively outplayed in Game 2, 44-24 at the MCG. The Blues led 12-2 midway through the first half, but were eventually well beaten by the Maroons, who had Selwyn Cobbo cross for a hat-trick. Back rower Hudson Young has told the Continuous Call team they struggled to stick with Queensland as the game progressed.
6: Yeah, it's the way the game is at the moment. We lost momentum and then we just struggled to get the footy back. And in today's game, you can't win a game without the footy.
5: Full time at the FIFA World Cup, England has defeated Croatia 4-2 to open their campaign. Harry Kane bagged two goals with Jude Bellingham and Marcus Rashford also on the score sheet. And the golf ball rollback has been put on hold by the RNA and the United States Golf Association until at least 2030. That's sport. I'm Mike Pearsall.
1: It's 8:04. That's the latest news and sport.
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11: Still some fog right across lots of Newcastle and the Hunter with a mostly sunny day on the way otherwise, so that's not too bad. 23 the top of the coast and also the Hunter Valley. Looking ahead for Friday tomorrow, partly cloudy with some showers around 20 and some slight shower activity for the weekend, but the temperatures drop down to between 14 and 19 degrees, so kind of a little bit cooler there. Currently in and around Charlestown, 14 degrees. Still struggling a bit with our temperatures this morning. Just 12 degrees right now for you at Abernethy. It is 8:05. As we take a look at the roads, we had expected to be busy. Yeah, it kind of is. Making your way into Mayfield West along Industrial Drive. Seeing some delays there at the moment. Around Birmingham Gardens, Wilkerson Avenue. Yeah, that one clogs up a little bit heading towards the Jesmond side from Wall's End. So we're seeing delays there. No dramas around City East, around Hunter and King Street. Stewart Avenue seeing some delays getting across King, though, from the southern side. No problems around the Charlestown Strip at the moment. And around the top of the bypass, we're seeing some delays there past the John Hunter and also Hillsborough Road through the roadworks. Into the Hunter Valley this morning, in and around Brankston. It's looking pretty good there. The usual delay getting through Melbourne Street at East Maitland. Once you're onto the new, though, you're kind of okay. And Gilliston Heights traffic looks fantastic as well. Trains and planes looking okay as we continue another hour of good times and great music. Mark in for Todd today. We'll catch up with Stephen Reid in a minute and we'll just gloss completely over the state of origin and get straight into the next regular round of footy. Next, after the boss at 2NURFM.

0: good times and great music at 2NURFM 103.7. Time to have a look at where we're sitting and what we expect to see from another round of NRL action. Stephen Reid with us at the tick to have a look at that. First up, we'll give you the most improved tipper from round number 15. A big congrats to Phil Martin. Farmer Phil is his alias. 6 points from the round, move up from 318 places from 880 to 562. Once again, congratulations to Farmer Phil. Look, Stephen Reid, we're going to gloss over State of Origin because...
1: Was it on?
0: It was... What never. What is this State of Origin you speak of?
1: Kev Kellaway will know all about it.
0: He does. He's all about it. But... did you get six right last week?
1: No. I think we've got three.
0: Three. All right. Yes. So what we need to do is find out what Farmer Phil is doing.
1: Absolutely.
0: He's doing all
1: absolutely.
0: Right.
1: Get 6 points. Absolutely.
0: State of Origin, we know it kind of messes things up a little bit, but the first game this week for our regular round, of course, the Knights and the Dragons tomorrow, but there'll be some news today that will determine how we think that game might go.
1: Well, there's a press conference at 9 o'clock, which we'll find out more about the condition of Dylan Lucas and Kalen Ponga out of last night's game. Quick look at Dylan Lucas from last night. Eight runs, 53 run metres, 38 tackles and played the entire 80 minutes. Kalen played the entire 80 minutes as well, but his input was 15 runs, 126 run metres, one try assist, two tackles. So, he wasn't quite as heavily taxed as Dylan was. So I'd expect that Dylan will play off the bench. Kalen may be in the run-on side. Anyway, we'll find out more at 9 o'clock at the press conference. But this is the tomorrow night's game is the first of only two Friday night games the Knights have got this year, actually. So,
0: And one that we're watching with some interest now.
1: Yeah, absolutely. So, look, I'm expecting Newcastle to be too good for the Big Red V, despite the fact that it was only 3 weeks ago the Dragons shocked the Broncos at Lang Park, but I'm tipping Newcastle in that one.
0: We move to Saturday's games, and the Tigers have got the Dolphins.
1: They have, and Tigers last week turned around a 68-point flogging by the Panthers and then jumped up out of the ground and beat the Titans 36-28. Finns go in with the same 19-man squad that overwhelmed the Roosters 48-10 last week, despite this one being the Queenslanders' first appearance at Campbelltown, Dolphins' first time there. Heavy commitment to the rep game last night, but I'm going Dolphins.
0: Now, you mentioned the Titans there, but they are still actually hosting Penrith this week. Surely that's a Penrith win, yeah?
1: I think it will be, but I think it'll be a tricky one to negotiate for the Panthers. They've got a couple backing up. Look, Titans coming off that 8-point loss to the Tigers, and they can really turn on the razzle dazzle footy, although they haven't beaten a top eight side this season. I'm expecting the Panthers may rest Cleary and To'o and Yeo. Not sure. We'll find out later today what they might be thinking around that. Even so, I'm picking Panthers.
0: The Bulldogs have got Manly.
1: They have. Both the sides refreshed from a bye last week, and that's about where the similarities end for mine. Manly sits third on the ladder, having won four of their past five. The Dogs won just two games over the same journey, sit 12th on the table. Homebush, the venue for this one, even though it's not beside the seaside. I'm selecting Seagulls.
0: All right, the Warriors will be hosting the Cowboys in the first of three big Sunday games.
1: Yeah, this one's being played at the new transparent roof stadium in Christchurch, completely clear. You can see up through it to the clouds, the Tikaha Stadium. Warriors suffered 2-point loss to the Sharks last week, and that was a real grueling knock-em-down, drag-em-out contest. Cows coming off the bye, they... were beaten 40-14 at their last start, even though they were beaten... on Aotearoa soil last week. The Warriors, home for them. I'm tipping them, Waz.
0: Melbourne have got Canberra this weekend too.
1: Again, Raiders, look, 5 from 9. I'm just waiting for... They crashed a Parramatta last week. I'm just waiting for them to get their stuff together and start producing some of the form that they produced last year, because they were the minor premiers, but so far haven't been able to crack it consistently. Storm, well, it's in Melbourne. Look, they haven't been much better. They're 6-8 coming off the bye, but I think in Melbourne. Storm, I'm taking.
0: Yeah, all right. And last up, the Roosters have got Cronulla in the Sunday night game.
1: Yeah, look, this one's perhaps the match of the round, but the Roosters have got six backing up from last night. So depending on how they pull up from that, I guess depends on how close this game is going to be. They did get whacked 48-10 by the Finns last week, and the Finns They were minus origin representatives. The Finns were likewise minus origin representatives. So I don't know how much of a line you can take through that. Tough to pick for mine. I'm going with the home side, Roosters.
0: All right, and just super quick, Stephen, you'll run through those again, just the winners.
1: I will. Okay, let me just go. Will or machine?
0: Yeah, well,
1: we are, absolutely. I'm tipping the Knights. I'm tipping the Dolphins. I'm tipping the Panthers. I'm tipping the Seagulls, Warriors, Storm, and Roosters.
0: Yeah, in a state of origin affected week. I say this every year, and everyone says, no, you don't know what you're talking about, but which I probably don't, to be fair. I always think origin should be a couple of weeks after the grand final. It messes up everybody.
1: Well, it should be somewhere, or have the have it as standalone weeks where there's no other games.
0: Yeah, exactly.
1: They've done that before, but yeah, anyway, yeah. I don't think we'll see it again. I think we'll just keep them doing what they're doing. Anyway.
0: All right, rugby league people, don't come at me. That's just what I think. All right, Stephen, thank you so much.
1: Talk to you soon.
0: Yes, he'll be back next Monday with a wrap-up of the weekend sport here at 2NURFM 103.7.
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8: Born on this day, Australian explorer Hamilton Hume. British actor Ian Carmichael. Australian actor Nick Tate. Italian actress and model Isabella Rossellini. Australian Olympic middle distance runner Craig Mottram. NRL players and Queensland legends Cameron Smith and Billy Slater.
9: Billy Slater! He has scored one of the great origin tribe!
8: And British singer Alison Moyet. Historically, June 18, 1815, the British, under the Duke of Wellington, defeat France's Napoleon Bonaparte at Waterloo. 1817, Waterloo Bridge over the River Thames is opened. 1844, Dr. Christopher Penfold arrived at Holdfast Bay, now known as Glenelg. He would establish one of Australia's largest wine companies. 1948, Columbia Records unveils its new long-playing phonograph record, which turns at 33 and one-third revs per minute. 1967, the Jimi Hendrix Experience made its debut performance at the Monterey Pop Festival in California. 1982, South Australian state legislation was passed authorising development of the Roxby Downs uranium mine. 1992 saw the death of Australian entertainer Peter Allen. He was 48. 2000, American golfer Tiger Woods wins the US Open by a record 15 strokes.
10: And Tiger Woods is the 100th. US Open champion in history.
8: 2020, UK singer Dame Vera Lynn passed away at the age of 103. 2022, UK-born Australian actress Carol Rae died at the age of 99. And finally born today, June 18, 1942, British singer-songwriter Sir Paul McCartney. I'm Kev Calloway. This is 2NURFM's On This Day.

0: Well, he is having a birthday today. It's McCartney. All part of On This Day, one of the big solo hits, and Jet at 2 and URFM 103.7. Now, of course, Amanda's in after 9 o'clock. Another big solo hit around here. No,
1: mate. I hope so. Okay. I hope so.
0: Well, we had a couple of listeners at our restaurant of the month say that they thought you were doing fantastic.
1: So thank you very much. So thanks, Mum.
0: Well, last name seemed very familiar to me, but anyway. I forgot to mention that.
1: So, I appreciate that. That's very nice.
0: That's a fault on my behalf. I forgot it.
1: I try.
0: And very trying. Look, yes. We're on our Facebook page today. I want your thoughts on this because it was one of our suggestions from last week, and thanks, Michael Sheehan, for it. How do we make the region more inviting to tourists? What do we need? There is only one answer. It's a theme park, isn't it?
1: No, I actually like the other suggestion of an aquarium.
0: I love that one too.
1: I love that. I think that's great.
0: Yeah. Where would you think we'd put it? I mean, obviously around the...
1: It'd probably be in town, yeah. I'd say. Or actually, you could put it at Port Stephens.
0: Could.
1: Yeah, maybe absolutely. Nelson Bay. That would be nice because they've already got, you know, the whale watching and all that. So I guess it would sort of fit in with that theme.
0: Could be a bidding war on this.
1: That's true. Another thing that I think that we need is the tower. We lost the tower. I want the tower back because it was a great viewing point. So maybe it could look a little bit different, less like,
0: bring the same one back.
1: Okay, bring the same one back. Cleaner and nicer.
0: We're all a little bit older now with an elevator as well as the stairs, please.
1: Yes, definitely. Higher as well.
0: I did jog at that a couple of times. Couldn't do that now.
1: No.
0: All right, lots happening after 9. What have you got for us?
1: Yes, we're talking about Float Your Boat Festival. We've got movies with Arden Obelia. We've got a way to save money for parents, and we're talking about cruise ship living.
0: All right, there you go. Aquatic stuff happening. Thanks, Amanda.
1: Thank you.
0: All right, lots happening after 9 there, and we'll get you to the Hunter Newsroom with Ollie Golden and the team in the next couple of minutes as we continue the good times and great music. 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
1: Good morning, Ollie Goldner with your 8:30 Hunter News update. A teenager who filmed himself holding a pistol an hour before a deadly Bar Beach shooting has pleaded guilty to firearm offences. On April 23 last year, 18-year-old Ekampreet Singh Sahni was gunned down in the car park by a man in a white SUV. Accused gunmen 22-year-old Declan Deves Thornton and 25-year-old getaway driver Jack Kennedy have both since been charged with murder. Now 19-year-old Jarrell Warren De Jong has become the third person charged over the incident after he was filmed with several firearms and the accused several times in the days leading up to the attack. He was initially charged with seven offences, but yesterday pleaded guilty to two counts of possession of an unauthorised pistol and possession of an unauthorised firearm. He remains on bail and will be sentenced in Newcastle Local Court in August. Newcastle Council meetings surrounding future plans will now be open for public view. It comes as a bid to increase Council's trust and openness with the public. Restrictions have been lifted on several topics while some remain confidential at Council's discretion. Councillor Siobhan Isherwood says meetings should discuss current issues as well as future plans.
2: What I'm hoping to see in the coming months is councillors frequently get monthly financial statement information and update where we have an opportunity to discuss projects that are being worked on currently and how the budget is tracking.
1: Charges against three protesters allegedly involved in the 2024 Rising Tide People's Blockade have been dropped. Dr. Evan Christen appeared before Newcastle Local Court on Tuesday, where he received no penalty for two charges he obtained during the protest at the Port of Newcastle. The same day, Shannon Langford Salisbury had all of her charges dropped after police couldn't locate the arresting officer required to prove her case. And yesterday, police withdrew charges against Rachel Evans following a two-day trial, conceding they had no evidence placing her in the water. They were among 129 people charged over the November 2024 blockade, in which people used kayaks and canoes to block the vital shipping channel. A Merriweather man is due to front Newcastle Local Court next month after an alleged racist attack on a local bus. Last Thursday, a passenger filmed the 54-year-old threatening him in an alleged racist and abusive rant on the Route 14 bus to Charlestown. The video was later sent to police, who arrested the man from a Merriweather unit yesterday morning. He was taken to Newcastle Police Station and charged with using offensive language in public and intimidating with the intent to cause fear. He was released on strict conditional bail to front local court next month. Wombo washery workers will go without pay for 2 weeks with a new lockout put in place by coal distributor Peabody Energy. It's the latest escalation in an ongoing enterprise bargaining period, with workers recently rejecting Peabody's 2.5% annual wage increase proposal. It's been reported workers felt it didn't match the rest of the industry. A Peabody spokesperson says, however, the offer will continue to place employees among the highest paid in the region. But the mining and energy union's Robin Williams says the offer will leave workers worse off.
3: We've got offers on the table at other sites where the employer is offering 5% year one, 4% year two, and 3% year three. And then we've got Peabody offering 2.5%. But in addition to that, they're wanting to cut bonus arrangements and take guaranteed money and turn it into at-risk monies.
1: And former Newcastle Lord Mayor Ross Kerridge says he's responded well to cancer treatment. He announced his resignation in February due to the side effects of chemotherapy after he was diagnosed with non-Hodgkin lymphoma in October. He's since undergone a total of 6 rounds of chemotherapy, but says recent scans have shown he's now on the road to recovery.
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1: Newcastle boxer Dave Dargan is just days away from one of the biggest fights of his amateur career. The Australian 78-kilogram champion will defend his national title at the Apex Predator Tournament at Walls and Diggers on Saturday night. The 26-year-old says he's excited to lock in the national title before his professional debut in August.
4: I think it's been a long time coming, been wanting to go pro for a while, but then, yes, in between, it's just ups and downs, and then there's been just certain tournaments and fights, and I'm getting heaps of achievements in between, so I think that's the experience that I needed before I go pro.
1: Former Newcastle Knights playmaker Brock Lamb will celebrate his 100th first-grade game for Maitland this weekend. The former NRL 5'8 brings up the milestone when Pickers take on Curry Curry on Saturday. The top-of-the-table clash will shape as one of the best games of the round. And Curry Curry forward Jack Stringer will miss the next two Newcastle Rugby League matches after unsuccessfully challenging a Grade 1 crusher tackle at the judiciary. The Bulldogs middle will now miss this weekend's clash. And the winning numbers in Wednesday Lotto are 21, 22, 24, 26, 31 and 38. And the supplementaries are 40 and 42. And now you're up to date with the latest 2NURFM Hunter News.
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9: All right, let's get on to the waters. First, those northerly winds getting up to around 20 knots throughout the rest of the morning. Seas below a metre, but getting up to 1.5 metres offshore, and around lunchtime today, and we have a 1 metre swell from the northeast. High tide coming up at about 10 to 11 today, 1.5 metres. We'll get a low tide around 4:30 this afternoon, and if you're still looking for a swim in the ocean baths, both are open today for Newcastle and Merriweather. Still some fog around parts of the Hunter, but a mostly sunny day is on the books for us. Partly cloudy tomorrow and some slight shower activity. Now, those temperatures in the weekend or over the weekend, only between 14 and 19, expecting to get up to 23 today, although we're still sitting at just 15 degrees currently by the lake at Swansea. Also 15 degrees right now at Greta Brankstown. Look at the roads. Look, we're after 8:30. Yeah. Well, you'd expect anything more than the normal spots to be busy, as they kind of are. Very busy through Morisset at the moment, making your way on Mandalong Road towards the M1. Toronto a little slow getting out of the blocks at the Esplanade onto Carey Street. Once you're through there, though, you're fine. Bottom of the bypass, gee, that is very ordinary on the run-up from Jules. Past the bypass, very slow on the Pacific Highway for the crawl up towards Charlestown. Hillsborough Road through the roadworks, that's a bit of a bit ordinary. And also around Hamilton, through Parry Street, Hunter. Also Parkway Avenue, seeing some delays there in and around Wickham. Tobago traffic's pretty good. Into the valley, East Maitland on the New England Highway. It's always around that Melbourne Street. It's very, very busy there as well. Into the Maitland Hospital seems kind of okay at the moment in the Medford area. And further into the valley, we are fine around Greta Brankstown and also at the split on the New England Highway and the Golden Highway. So kind of okay there as well. G'day, Mark in for Todd for the next couple of days. We'll back it up next week for you as well. In the meanwhile, 2NURFM Finance on the way with our old mate James Gruber from CommSec after the Eagles at 2NURFM.

0: Good times, great music, and some Aussie gold from LRB, the Little River Band, every day of my life at 2 on URFM, 14 to 9. Of course, we'll get you up to our national news desk with Josh Bryant and the team in a little bit. In the meanwhile, though, time to check in with the gang from finance. Good morning, James Gruber. Markets open a little later this morning. Can we expect them up or a little down today? Good morning.
1: Good morning. The Australian share market is set to drop at the open, with index futures down 0.7%. It comes after US stocks were hammered overnight.

0: with the S&P 500 down 1.2% and the NASDAQ falling 1.3%. And that was after the US Federal Reserve left interest rates unchanged as expected, but signaled a rate hike later this year after the first meeting led by new Fed Chair Kevin Warsh. Meantime, oil prices climbed after US President Donald Trump said the new ceasefire agreement with Iran was not final and the Iran war could resume if he's unsatisfied. And oil ended up 0.7% to $79.55 a barrel. Other commodities were mixed. Gold ticked higher. The Aussie dollar, meanwhile, dropped quite a bit, down 0.8%, and it's currently trading at 70.12 US cents. I'm James Gruber, equity market strategist at Comsec.
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Oh, look out, it's the Mentals, Romeo and Juliet at 2NURFM 103.7, 8 away from 9, a mostly sunny day. Wouldn't quite know it across most of the Hunter at the moment. Still some fog around, tops today of 23 degrees. Amanda's in after 9 to tell you a little bit more about all of that. In the meanwhile, Kate Sobrano on the run-up to the news at 2NURFM.

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1: It's 9 o'clock. Good morning. I'm Josh Bryant. The leaders of the United States and Iran have officially signed their Memorandum of Understanding. The agreement had been scheduled to be signed in Switzerland at an official ceremony, but it's now been confirmed it's been endorsed early. The document reiterates Tehran's commitment to not produce or develop nuclear weapons. Speaking ahead of the signing, US President Donald Trump had warned he would resume strikes if Iran doesn't, quote, behave.
2: If I don't like it, if they don't behave, we'll go right back to dropping bombs right smack in the middle of their head, okay? Because they've misbehaved for 47 years.
1: Police are at a nursing home in Sydney Southwest after a resident was found with facial injuries. The 87-year-old was taken to hospital for further treatment. Inquiries are now underway into how he came to be injured. The latest data shows the number of e-bike thefts in New South Wales has grown rapidly in the past 2 years. The Bureau of Crime Statistics and Research figures show most major crime categories have remained stable over the period. Executive Director Jackie Fitzgerald says increases have largely been confined to retail theft and other stealing offences.
3: We've definitely seen a sharp rise in retail theft, so up 9% over the last 2 years, and that's off the back of steady increases over the past 10 years.
1: The federal government is accusing Pauline Hanson of only having a plan for division, chaos and cuts. The One Nation leader used her speech to the National Press Club to outline several of the party's long-held positions, including abolishing climate policy and cutting migration. Bus drivers on the northern beaches have switched off their Opal card readers for 2 weeks as part of an ongoing industrial dispute with private operator Keolis Downer. Passengers will be able to travel for free, but Transport is also warning real-time service updates won't be available because the card machines provide that data. Business leaders, celebrities and everyday Australians are preparing to brave the elements tonight for the annual Vinnie's CEO Sleepout, the fundraiser designed to raise much-needed money and awareness by giving people a taste of the life that rough sleepers experience on a cold winter's night. James has been living in his caravan since his home was damaged, and he's told Ben Fordham he's still taking part because it's an important issue.
4: Something I've always wanted to do to help and reach out to others, and you know, now of all times, why not? I can. And just to reach out to support. It's a cold time of the year to show support to others in need.
1: In finance, the Dow Jones down 507 points at the close. The Nasdaq down 354. One Australian dollar buying 70.1 US cents.
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5: New South Wales Origin coach Laurie Daly is playing down calls for changes after a disastrous 44-24 loss in Game 2 at the MCG. He made several controversial changes to his winning side from Game 1, including dropping Ethan Strange and Hamole Olakau'atu. Daly says the players picked are more than capable of winning the decider in Brisbane.
6: You know, once momentum happens in this game, things turn pretty quickly. So while we're disappointed, you know, you don't lose trust or faith in guys. You know what they're capable of doing. You just got to be able to do it.
5: Ghana and Panama have just kicked off at the FIFA World Cup. England has defeated Croatia 4-2, while Portugal and Democratic Republic of Congo have drawn 1-1. And Adam Zampa became the seventh man to take 150 T20 international wickets as Australia beat Bangladesh by 4 wickets. That's sport. I'm Mike Pearsall.
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10: Good morning. It's a partly cloudy day with light winds. Top should reach 23 for the coast and 21 for the valley. Tomorrow there's a high chance of showers and top should reach 21 for the coast and 19 for the valley. Overnight temperatures tonight should fall to between 11 and 15 degrees. At this stage, Saturday, there's a slight chance of a shower, most likely in the morning. Sunday, we're expecting a sunny morning. There's a slight chance of a shower, most likely in the evening. Right now, it's 13 degrees at North Rothbury, 14 at Islington, 15 at Ashtonfield. It's 9:06 on 2NURFM 103.7.

0: Baby, I Love Your Way. Peter Frampton on 2NURFM. Good morning, Amanda McCreed covering for the Mark Rourke Morning Show. It's 14 past nine, and this morning we've got some great movies lined up with Arden Obelia just after 10, including a drama action with Hugh Jackman and the latest in the Toy Story franchise. We'll also be talking about a way to save money for parents with young kids, and we've got info on that great Lake Mac Festival Float Your Boat that's happening this weekend. Plus, if you've always wanted to live on a cruise ship, we're going to be talking about that as well. Stay tuned. 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

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Amanda McCreed for your morning. Now, just a heads up in case you've missed it in previous years or you'd like to go again, Lake Max Float Your Boat is back this weekend and we're in for a treat. It's basically a moving light show with everything from decked out kayaks and glowing dinghies to floating party boats with creative displays cruising past the foreshore. And you get to vote for your favourite boat, so make sure you have a look out to see which one's your favourite. Tomorrow it's all happening at Toronto. The live site kicks off from about 4:30 with food, music and plenty of family fun along the waterfront. And then the flotilla arrives at around 6:30 after making its way from Empire Marina past Cole Point and Wanji. Then on Saturday it shifts over to Warners Bay again from 4:30. Similar kind of vibe along the foreshore with food stalls, live music and entertainment while you wait for the boats to roll in, which is usually at around 7:40 after travelling up from Belmont through Valentine and Elibana. It's a great event for all ages, so rug up and enjoy two wonderful nights of Float Your Boat. See the lakemac.com.au website for more information and a flotilla timetable. It's 9:25.

0: 29 past nine. The chimes. I still haven't found what I'm looking for on air, online and mobile with the 2NURFM app. Another good app that you can download on your phone that allows you to access discounts and vouchers for 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So you can use it around Newcastle, but not only Newcastle, you can also use it around Australia and in some places in New Zealand and Bali. 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
0: On the waters, winds are northerly at 15 to 20 knots, reaching up to 25 knots offshore north of Port Stephens in the evening. Seas are below a metre, increasing to 1 to 1.5 metres offshore around midday, with a nor'easterly swell around a metre. Excuse me. High tide is at 10 past 11, low tide at 25 to 5 this afternoon. Right now it's 15 degrees at Tea Gardens, 13 at Blacksmith's Beach. It's 29 to 10 on 2NURFM 103.7.

traffic, tolls, trains, no thanks. Fly direct from Newcastle Airport. Convenient parking, seamless check-in, and over 250 flights a week. 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That's the Nui way.

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